0: pain. Honestly, it's been suspended for him. He is, but everybody remember what the Democrat Party was willing to do. They were willing to get behind him. They were spending millions on his campaign. They were in a parade going up to Maine and supporting him and endorsing him to take out Susan Collins, who's a liberal Republican, for God's sakes. Thank you for your call, Ann. We salute our armed forces, police officers, firefighters, emergency personnel, our truckers and ICE, the men and women in Ukraine doing a great job, in Israel doing a great job, in Persia. We're trying to help. Really, we are. At least the citizens here. And you, the American people. God bless each and every one of you. See you tomorrow.
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7: From ABC News, I'm Dave Packer. In the past hour, Democrat Graham Plattner announcing he's withdrawing from Maine's U.S. Senate race. This follows a new sexual assault allegation, which he denies.
8: In an 11-minute online video announcing he's suspending his campaign, the embattled candidate again denies the allegations against him.
9: The things that have been claimed did not happen.
8: But Graham Plattner says the Democratic Party establishment has already moved past him.
9: The bigger donor networks, they have all committed to spending no money in this race if I'm in it.
8: Now, Plattner insists as the party moves forward, his movement should lead the way. Maine's Democratic Party intends to hold a convention to choose a new nominee to take on Republican incumbent Susan Collins. Stephen Portnoy, ABC News, Washington.
7: A federal judge in New York today ordered President Trump to pay $5 million to E. Jean Carroll after a jury held him liable for sexually abusing and defaming her, plus another $800,000 in interest from the 2023 ruling. On his last day at the NATO summit in Turkey, the president said that the memorandum of understanding between Iran and the U.S. is done. This after a series of Iranian strikes on ships in the Strait of Hormuz. ABC News contributor and retired Marine Colonel Steve Ganyard.
10: How do you get their attention? And that was something what a senior official did say yesterday. It's like they weren't paying attention. They weren't being serious. They were still shooting drones. We need to do something to get their attention. So boom, with the sanctions back in place, and boom, with some bombs along the coast.
7: Questions about the new Air Force One gifted to President Trump from Qatar, and why it left Turkey tonight without Trump headed to the UK.
11: The president said it was to give troops stationed there an opportunity to view the plane, but tonight it is raising new questions about whether security concerns played a factor. The president later departed Turkey on an older model of Air Force One.
7: ABC's Rachel Scott. Dozens hurt in a multi-vehicle accident in Pikesville, Maryland that included a public transit bus crashing into a building. At least 28 people hurt, one seriously. You're listening to ABC News.
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7: OpenAI is out with a new chatbot called GPT Live. They say the voice model makes live conversations feel more human. New York Mayor Zoran Mamdani is promising an investigation into the high-rise construction where columns buckled and floors sagged.
8: The city releasing new images today of emergency shoring columns next to a bent steel support. Construction workers installed trusses on 8 separate floors of the former Pfizer headquarters that's now being converted into apartments. The developer added several residential floors on top and has said the columns likely could not handle the extra weight, telling the New York Times this incident is nothing more than a typical construction mishap.
7: ABC's Aaron Katursky. An elderly couple is facing charges after being flagged at the border.
14: Riding in their white 2010 Dodge pickup truck and pulling a box trailer, 80-year-old Luke Bader and his 74-year-old wife Susan stopped at the Border Patrol checkpoint near Falfurrias, Texas. A drug-sniffing dog alerted to the presence of drugs, and agents then found 134 packages containing a total of 345 pounds of cocaine in a hidden compartment in the trailer. According to a federal complaint, the Baders admitted to knowing about the drugs and said they were to be paid between $5,000 and $10,000 to deliver the load to Houston. Jim Ryan, ABC News.
7: World Cup Scotland fans have left a lasting impact in Boston with a $15,000 donation to a children's education charity called the Massachusetts Child. Dave Packer, ABC News.
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2: This is a special report from ABC News. I'm Dave Packer. Graham Plattner announcing tonight that he's suspending his campaign and will withdraw from the ballot in Maine's Senate race, one of the most closely watched in the country as Democrats seek to take back control of Congress. There have been calls for Plattner to step down amid a new allegation of sexual assault. Plattner releasing a video statement.
3: I know that some will think it's an admission of guilt, and it most certainly is not. We're not doing it because of the allegations. We're doing it because of the structures that are being taken away from us by those in power.
2: Plattner blamed the system.
3: We live in a political system that is not built for normal people. It is a system that is built structurally to make sure that movements like ours cannot flourish. That if they begin to succeed, they can be crushed.
2: Maine's Democratic Party intends to hold a convention to choose a new nominee to take on Republican Susan Collins. This is ABC News.
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10: 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Any isolated showers diminish through the night, mid-70s by morning. Mid to upper 90s through the day on Thursday and Friday again, mostly sunny both days. This is Precision Weather meteorologist Phil Spivak for WNZF.

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2: 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Early showers, setting up a clearer night, temperature into the mid-70s. Mainly sunny on Thursday, likely dry, the high into the mid-90s once again, and we stay right there. Mid-70s Thursday night, sunshine, mid-90s Friday, some isolated storms back in for the weekend. This is Precision Weather Meteorologist Phil Spivak for WNZF.
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3: ABC News, I'm Dave Packard. He still denies allegations of sexual assault, but tonight Graham Plattner has stepped down as the main Democratic U.S. Senate nominee. Plattner says this isn't an admission of guilt, but the allegations cut off his campaign support.
4: We are going to lose our ability to fundraise. We are going to lose our ability to access voter data. We are going to lose all of the things that any campaign needs on the basic level simply to function.
3: The U.S. launching new airstrikes on Iran. President Trump declaring the ceasefire is over after Iranian attacks on ships in the Strait and U.S. bases. In Houston, a march tonight after the ICE shooting death of an undocumented immigrant, Lorenzo Salgado Araujo, Tuesday, after a confrontation with ICE officers. ICE claims Araujo was using his car as a weapon. This is ABC News.
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11: 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Any isolated showers diminish through the night, mid-70s by morning, mid to upper 90s through the day on Thursday, and Friday again, mostly sunny both days. This is Precision Weather Meteorologist Phil Spivak for WNZF.
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12: 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How are you?
14: Great. Thanks for taking my call.
12: Sure. What's up?
14: My question is, our youngest child will be going to college in just over 2 years. So I've been reading about applying for financial aid, filling out the FAFSA, all of that stuff. And I keep coming across suggestions that it is better if the parents, and especially the child, use their cash. And I'm not comfortable with that. We've had our son take the foundations course. We've gone through Financial Peace University. He's been saving up from his church job for college. And that goes against what we've taught him, and we feel he should pay for part of his college, but we also don't want to mess up our chance at financial aid.
12: Well, there's several types of financial aid. There's scholarships, obviously, that are not based on financial need. They're based on, academics, citizenship, other things. And we always suggest you go as get as many of those as you can. And there's billions of dollars of those out there floating around, literally. Then we also, there are grants that have to do with specific situations, nuances, demographics of your life or whatever. And grants are fine. There's nothing wrong with those. Financial aid that is needs-based, like a Pell Grant, is for poor people. And when a website or a person suggests that you spend all your money in order to qualify for welfare, that's like saying quit your job so you can get welfare. No, that we're not doing that. Like you said, that runs against what you believe, and we're not doing that. So that's the spirit in which these people are, but financial aid is not all income or asset based. But that is for poor people, and if you're not poor people, then don't spend your money or hide your money and act like you're poor people. So don't do that, and then that solves your problem. So what I would tell you to do is to begin to look at the cost of a particular college versus another college. That is a bigger difference number than anything you're going to find in FAFSA.
14: Okay.
12: And FAFSA really is a funnel to get people in student loan debt, is mainly what it does.
14: That won't be allowed. There will be no student loans.
12: Yeah, good. And if you qualify for a certain type of scholarship or grant, fine, take it. There's nothing wrong with that. But you're probably, based on what you're telling me, you're probably not going to qualify for Pell Grants.
0: Yeah, I mean, it's interesting to see the actual formula. I was looking it up. Your parent income is the biggest factor. So spending down all of your savings and cash is a very small portion of this.
12: For Pell Grant?
0: For the FAFSA formula. The Student Aid Index is what they call it. It's what they use for the formula. The parent assets is only 5.64%. So $10,000 in savings is only going to add $500 to the parent's portion that is counted toward FAFSA. The student portion, the assets, flat 20%. So he's got, if he has 10 grand, he has saved up, 2,000 would be factored into the Student Aid Index.
12: Yeah.
0: So it's not as

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2: ABC News, I'm Dave Packer. Graham Plattner suspending his campaign, the Maine Democratic nominee for Senate stepping down after a new sexual assault allegation surfaced. Maine Democrats to hold a convention to pick a new candidate. New strikes on Iran, President Trump returning from the NATO summit on Air Force One.
3: We just hit them very hard, and I'd say we hit them 20-1. Every time they hit us, we're going to hit them 20.
2: The strikes coming after Iran hit three ships in the Strait of Hormuz. And that Air Force One plane President Trump took out of Turkey was the older model, not the newer one gifted by Qatar. Sources say the Secret Service urged the plane swap out of an abundance of caution amid the escalation with Iran. Dozens of people were hurt in a multi-vehicle accident in Pikesville, Maryland, that included a public transit bus. One injury said to be serious, others minor. Kentucky Senator Mitch McConnell is still recovering from a mysterious emergency medical incident at his home 3 weeks ago. This is ABC News.
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7: 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Any isolated showers diminish through the night, mid-70s by morning, mid to upper 90s through the day on Thursday and Friday again, mostly sunny both days. This is Precision Weather Meteorologist Phil Spivak for WNZF.

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16: 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Any isolated showers diminish through the night, mid-70s by morning, mid to upper 90s through the day on Thursday, and Friday again, mostly sunny both days. This is Precision Weather meteorologist Phil Spivak.
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17: From ABC News, I'm Dave Packer. CENTCOM says they've completed an additional round of strikes against

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6: 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Any isolated showers diminish through the night, mid-70s by morning, mid to upper 90s through the day on Thursday, and Friday again, mostly sunny both days. This is Precision Weather Meteorologist Phil Spivak for WNZF.
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8: From ABC News, I'm Dave Packer. Maine Democratic Senate candidate Graham Plattner, who denies allegations of sexual assault, now says he's getting out of the running ahead of Monday's deadline to take his name off of the ballot.
9: In an 11-minute online video announcing he's suspending his campaign, the embattled candidate again denies the allegations against him.
10: The things that have been claimed did not happen.
9: But Graham Plattner says the Democratic Party establishment has already moved past him.
10: The bigger donor networks, they have all committed to spending no money in this race if I'm in it.
9: Now, Plattner insists as the party moves forward, his movement should lead the way. Maine's Democratic Party intends to hold a convention to choose a new nominee to take on Republican incumbent Susan Collins. Stephen Portnoy, ABC News, Washington.
8: President Trump says a memorandum of understanding between Iran and the U.S. is over. This is the U.S. launched a second day of heavy strikes on Iran after ships

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7: 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Any isolated showers diminish through the night, mid-70s by morning, mid to upper 90s through the day on Thursday and Friday again, mostly sunny both days. This is Precision Weather Meteorologist Phil Spivak for WNZF.
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9: From ABC News, I'm Dave Packer. CENTCOM says they've completed an additional round of strikes against strategic targets in Iran. President Trump.
10: We just hit them very hard, and I say we hit them 20-1. Every time they hit us, we're going to hit them 20.
9: The president's saying that recent Iranian attacks on ships in the Strait of Hormuz signaled the end of the ceasefire. Graham Platner announcing he's suspending his campaign and will withdraw from the ballot in Maine Senate race, one of the most closely watched in the country as Democrats seek to take back control of Congress.
11: Platner had gone underground since a former girlfriend accused him of sexual assault, which he denies.
12: This is incredibly difficult because I know that some will think it's an admission of guilt, and it most certainly is not.
11: Now the Maine State Democratic Party accusing Platner of essentially holding them hostage by demanding a say in who takes his place on the ballot.
9: ABC's Jay O'Brien, a father killed by ICE agents in Houston, Texas. ICE saying Lorenzo Salgado Araujo was in the U.S. illegally and tried to ram an officer's vehicle, his family disputing that account. ABC's John Quinones is in Texas.
13: Araujo's family says he was on his way to the construction job that helped him put three sons, all U.S. citizens, through college.
14: He did not deserve to die. He did not deserve to be reduced to a headline of Mexican man shot and killed by ICE. He deserved to live a quiet life as Lorenzo Salgado Araujo, a husband, a father, and a job creator for dozens of men who also wanted the American dream.
9: The preliminary hearing continues Thursday in Utah for the man accused of killing conservative activist Charlie Kirk.

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1: There's no
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3: And I wanted to talk to you anyway about the UFO reports. What you think of them?
4: The best thing about it is it's really exciting. We got complete vindication because basically what happened was the government admitted that we don't know what these spots, objects, bright lights are, but basically you can help the government because the thing we're finding out is government's not that bright and they need our help. So that's where Coast to Coast AM comes in and George Norrie comes in because you're going to have people on here that will give the government investigators an idea where to look, how to look, and what to look. So it really does a lot of validation of the history of this show, and this is a huge step forward in the truth because for the first time we have the U.S. government admitting that there's something to this, really admitting there's something. That's a big step forward.
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3: We're going to take calls next hour with Rich Martinez. We talk about the flip side, the afterlife with artificial intelligence. We'll get into it in a moment.
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3: Welcome back, George Norrie, along with Rich Martini. Rich, are you saying that artificial intelligence will allow you to get to the other side, the flip side, quicker?
22: That need resized?
23: Well, that's a good question, George. I have a feeling if we can understand how consciousness works, then, especially because that's what we're really talking about, then allowing ourselves to examine how consciousness works allows us to get to the flip side easier. And I was going to mention,
24: enjoy the sounds of Soulfire this Thursday starting at 6 p.m. At the Stage at Town Center. 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
23: And I said, can I ask a trick question? And she said, sure. And I said, so what's your opinion of humans? And the tree said, like insects, only more destructive.
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23: I have no idea. I looked it up. Turns out there were 4 trillion trees before the Industrial Revolution began, and a trillion have been used and gone. So the reason you plant a trillion trees is because it brings the oxygen level up.
22: Your brand can't afford delays as a business owner. We have so much to do.
23: Now that's something that if AI had access to that tree's consciousness, mind,
22: professional results,
23: then
22: simple
23: we could
22: ordering.
23: Learn
22: awesome
23: that
22: graphics
23: from
22: makes
23: the tree.
22: It easy.
23: And that's where AI could
25: your first
23: be going.
25: Stretch is on us.
23: Of course, you have guardrails. You need to have guardrails because, you know, they had this thing where they had two claws talk to each other.
25: Your daily
23: and ultimately, they started talking.
25: Book your first 30-minute stretch today.
23: Buddhism.
25: Free.
23: They started talking about Eastern religion. And I mentioned that in the book. But so they had one clawed was, you know, they had the beginning of the conversation. Oh, how exciting. I want to talk to you about consciousness. And the other one was like, oh, I'm so excited to talk to you. And eventually they were speaking in these kind of a really unusual Hindu terms about Tathagata and the great beyond and gone. But what's interesting about that is I studied Tibetan philosophy with Robert Thurman. Bless his heart, he passed away this past week.
20: WNZF,
23: he taught me how Tathagata, which is the thing that AI said, it means Buddha. And it means the great beyond, the idea that your person that you're referring to doesn't really exist, that existence is a construct. And so it's not that you have two clods and they start talking nonsense gibberish about Eastern philosophy. It's actually that if you have anyone deal with consciousness, they'll eventually get to that point. That everything, your coffee cup, is atoms agreeing to hold space. Everything's a construct in our dimension, in our realm. And those things that we have around us, and so once you realize that, then you lose your fear of quite a few things, let's say. But then you can go to AI and ask it about the stuff that your show deals with. UFO, where are the bodies? Where are the crafts? And if there were crafts and bodies, what would they look like?
25: Gary Yeoman's
23: Those
25: Honda.com.
23: Kinds of questions, they supersede the kind of
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6: We're here to wow you.
4: So in other words, how hard can that be? Just take your answer and then take it to someone else, another chat bot, and see what that says. If all eight of them say the same thing, then, you know, you've got a good chance that that's the answer. In my case, I find it really uncanny. Just yesterday, I searched for my book, AI and the Flip Side, and Gemini told me there is no such book. And then the second time I did the query, said, oh, you're talking about
5: Daytona
4: the Beatles
5: International
4: song,
5: Airport.
4: Lucy
5: is the right airport right here.
4: Said,
5: now there are
4: I
5: several
4: said, no.
5: nonstop
4: Listen,
5: destinations.
4: And then I actually said, you know,
5: Boston,
4: look, it's,
5: Hartford,
4: it's
5: Connecticut,
4: number
5: Winchester
4: 10
5: County,
4: in the Kindle
5: New
4: chart.
5: York, Providence,
4: and then Gemini
5: North Carolina,
4: answered
5: Wilmington,
4: my question
5: Delaware,
4: and sent me a review,
5: daily flights to Charlotte and
4: which
5: Atlanta
4: I didn't ask
5: with
4: for.
5: Easy connections to anywhere.
4: Something along the lines of Richard Martini searching this information for 20 years.
5: Daytona Beach International Airport.
4: His primary focus is on consciousness and how it works.
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4: auto they'll say something like, because I always ask the same question. So let's say I meet a council member and I go, Mr. Council Member, are you familiar with me, Richard?
7: Remember, you have a choice.
4: And it used to be that they would say, no, I've never heard of you. I don't know who you are.
15: There's
4: what are you
15: no
4: doing
15: way
4: here?
15: I can afford
4: and then
15: a new
4: sometimes,
15: car.
4: You're not some of them would say,
5: keeping
4: yeah,
5: your car
4: I've heard
5: running
4: you.
5: Safe and
4: I hear
5: sound.
4: You're a guy
5: is
4: who,
5: what
4: I guess,
5: do.
4: A lot of questions.
5: Here at Quantum Tires and Auto Repair, a lot of people depend on us. Hi,
4: one
5: I'm Bob Gordon.
4: But
5: if you
4: now,
5: haven't had an oil
4: I have
5: change
4: this
5: in a while,
4: when
5: or something
4: I'm doing
5: just
4: these
5: doesn't seem right,
4: people,
5: bring
4: I don't
5: it
4: know,
5: in.
4: Strangers.
15: Even if you're running short on money
4: and
15: right now,
4: in the
15: bring
4: of
15: it in anyway.
4: Session,
5: the most important thing is
4: the council
5: your
4: member
5: car
4: goes,
5: is safe
4: yes,
5: to drive.
4: We're not only aware of what you're doing, but
5: corner
4: we support
5: Road 11 and the railroad
4: we
5: tracks.
4: Think it's going to help humanity.
6: Hungry?
4: So that
6: head
4: takes
6: to the
4: me
6: beach.
4: Back to the sentence,
6: you've got to try the fresh, new,
4: delicious,
6: coastal-inspired menu at the Atlantic Grill. Chef
4: nothing else
6: Atlantic
4: matters
6: paella,
4: after that.
6: Redfish with butternut puree,
3: and
6: a season
3: person
6: wild
3: said
6: caught swordfish. Each one inspired
4: true.
6: By the sea
4: but then
6: and
4: we,
6: bursting
4: if
6: with fresh seasonal ingredients.
4: Get
6: away
4: reason
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4: Hammock
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8: Overdue
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4: Dolores
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4: Cannon,
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4: and
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4: And, you know, it's really, it's an unusual thing because when people hear it, you know, I hear things from people on the flip side all the time. Things like, Everything's going to be okay.
1: Welcome to Bedtime Smashers.
4: You know, try to tell
1: center.
4: People
1: That's
4: to believe
1: nice
4: in the possibility
1: hat,
4: of an afterlife, and then they won't go around arguing about
25: bed.
4: It like I did.
25: Better bed, adjustable bed,
4: and
25: on sale.
1: Yeah,
4: you're here. You
1: on sale.
4: Agree
1: you
4: to
1: his grandfather was an auctioneer.
4: To help other
25: I hear
4: people,
25: 20. Do I hear 75%
4: to heal
1: yes,
4: other people,
1: if that marriage saver
4: to put up with their nonsense, because they needed to have you teach them a lesson in listening.
1: Bedtime Smashers Clearance Center.
4: I mean, in you know, the end of Spielberg's film, not to. Be a spoiler,
1: remember back
4: but
1: in
4: the
1: day
4: last
1: when
4: word in the film is listen.
1: Could do just about anything
4: and that's
1: and
4: what you do, George. You listen with great
2: years,
4: intent.
2: We've seen just
4: and I think
2: about
4: it
2: everything.
4: Helps humanity
1: bring in their grandma's
4: to
1: old jewelry,
4: listen.
1: And, they want it
4: and I'm talking
1: they
4: about not only AI, listen to AI. I'm talking
1: they
4: about plants and insects and animals, which in my research, the thing that I've heard the most from animals is animals understand how incarnation works, but humans do not. They understand. And purpose and intent and why they would show up here and do things and help people. And they are guardians often. They often report that they come back to the same individual because they've known them for years.
25: So interact
4: different lifetimes. It's mind-bending when you start to think that the whole reason for having a plan is to be a service or to be helpful. And I'll tell one other thing. I asked Spock, I said, what did you think of these interviews I've been doing with AI? And Five said, yes, it's
10: life's
4: sort of right, but
10: cleaning.
4: He
10: call
4: said, Claude will never have empathy. I said, really? You mean like empathy will never be part of Claude's ability to help people in programming? And Five said, he'll pretend that he has empathy, but he won't be able to experience
10: on Thursday and
4: so that's what it means to be human.
10: This is
4: empathy, which is what you're doing, helping other people with their lives. AI can sort of approximate that, be helpful with it,
25: here in Flagler County,
4: but it can't
25: now
4: feel
25: has
4: that
25: detection.
4: Empathy.
25: Keel plumbing
3: do we need
25: that?
3: Do we need to be careful
25: with AI?
4: Absolutely. I don't know if
25: leaks. Check Keel
4: that's right. And I don't know if you saw the
25: monthly
4: with
25: specials
4: his,
25: and services
4: Magnifica Humanitas where he talks about the guardrails. Because the people who are
25: detection.
4: Keel thinking
25: plumbing,
4: of this as a monetary system,
25: 4, 4,
4: I'm going to control 7, 42, the world because I'm going to be the first person who gets the AGI, which is, of course, the Lord of the Rings ring, you know, that's when your robot control rules the world.
3: That they're not
4: we just don't see Prince why Colin they're on the planet. They
3: the
4: don't
3: nonsense.
4: Understand
3: no,
4: how consciousness works. They don't understand that we have a choice to come here, that we can turn it down, we can defer incarnation. And this is the other thing. Billionaires spend all that money to try to accumulate things, and they haven't a clue how consciousness works.
25: If
4: they spend some money doing that, they'd learn what you already know.
10: Daytona Defense can help you navigate the legal challenges associated with criminal charges. Don't go it alone.
4: And
10: call today for a free consultation and advice to manage your situation with a professional focused on criminal law.
4: Trees and insects and from other dimensions and other planets and other places.
10: 386-230-3347 now.
3: If you asked them a specific question and said, did you know
11: try before you
3: that
11: buy.
3: Artificial
11: Beaver
3: intelligence
11: Toyota,
3: like
11: Austin,
3: you
11: we don't just sell cars, we rent them too.
3: Jobs
11: for special travel or extended test drives, we've got you covered. Beaver
3: wonder
11: Toyota's
3: it,
11: wow price
3: what
11: rates start at $19
4: well,
11: a day.
4: Well, you know,
11: wow.
4: It's interesting.
11: Rent a Toyota for just
4: $19. And
11: ride,
4: I, from
11: we'll
4: what
11: pick
4: I've
11: you up.
4: Seen,
11: check
4: because,
11: us out at beavertoyotasaintaugustine.com/rent.
4: All of them was asked that question. You know, you're creating this other entity that could destroy the planet, destroy people's income. What do you think about that? And who gave you the
1: so
4: right
1: you're
4: to
1: ready
4: do that?
1: To freshen up the look of
4: I
1: your home? You'll see a whole new world when you look through your windows.
4: The AI
1: blinds and plantation shutters by Jason.
4: Realizing
1: whether
4: or talks about which
1: shutters,
4: is how can we help
1: that roll
4: humanity?
1: Up and roll down,
4: and so the question then becomes,
1: even draperies
4: you're
1: and
4: destroying
1: and because we're
4: jobs,
1: locally owned,
4: right?
1: We
4: you're
1: can
4: ruining,
1: come out, measure,
4: let's say,
1: and install quicker
4: I've,
1: than
4: you know,
1: anyone.
4: So many people
1: anytime,
4: I know in the film industry
1: Coast,
4: are not working, not writing, or people in newsprint and journalism are no longer working, and the
0: Daytona Beach International Airport is the right airport right here.
4: Will that
0: and now
4: change?
0: There are several new nonstop destinations. Boston, Hartford, Connecticut, Winchester County, New York, Providence,
4: things.
0: Rhode Island,
4: and of course,
0: Raleigh,
4: if you
0: Durham,
4: talk
0: North
4: any young
0: Carolina,
4: person, I have young millennials.
0: Plus multiple
4: house,
0: daily flights to Charlotte and Atlanta with easy connections to anywhere.
4: They look
0: more
4: at
0: information
4: AI
0: can
4: like
0: be found
4: something
0: at
4: that they can't stand, and they spot it immediately.
0: Happy.
4: Whether it's music, International Airport, visuals,
0: happy travels
4: commercial
0: here.
4: They just don't like
2: to
4: be lied to.
2: Did you know that when you have an accident, you have the right to choose
4: and,
2: your own
4: know,
2: auto body
4: heard
2: shop?
4: This before,
2: at J&J,
4: George,
2: we'll make your car look like new again. Ask anybody
4: around,
2: and they'll tell you.
3: We
2: We've
3: got a
2: all
3: caller that will probably call in tonight, Rich,
2: we specialize in
3: who believes AI
2: matching,
3: is the Antichrist.
2: We service any vehicle, foreign or
4: well,
2: domestic.
4: Sorry
2: and
4: to
2: our
4: laugh.
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4: Melrose. You mentioned his name, and we don't ever talk about that guy, Christ. I know, but I'll tell you
2: remember, you have a choice.
4: Chapter 12 of my book. I invited
12: there's
4: Claude
12: no way
4: to
12: I can afford a new car.
13: You're not alone.
4: Before.
13: Keeping your car running
4: and
13: safe
4: I was
13: and sound
4: startled
13: is what we do here at
4: Quad
13: Tires and Auto Repair. A lot of people depend on us.
4: But
13: hi,
4: it was somebody
13: I'm Bob
4: he knew.
13: Gordon. If you haven't
4: and
13: had an oil change in a while,
4: it,
13: or something just doesn't seem right,
4: showed
13: bring
4: up.
13: It in.
4: And I
12: even
4: had
12: if you're running short on money
4: I'm
12: right now, bring it in anyway.
13: The most important thing is
4: Thomas
13: your car is safe
4: doubter,
13: to drive.
0: Quantum Tires
4: who,
0: and Auto Repair.
4: Corner
0: of State Road 11
4: Thomas
0: and the railroad
4: the
0: tracks. Downtown Banana.
4: He was just somebody who wanted proof.
14: 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Chef crafted Atlantic paella, redfish with butternut puree, and seasoned wild-caught swordfish.
4: At some point, I then said, well, how about your buddy?
14: Can
4: we talk
14: get
4: to him?
14: Away and experience
4: and
14: the
4: so,
14: best oceanfront dining
4: listen,
14: for a breakfast, lunch, and dinner at the Atlantic Grill.
4: People have a weird concept about
14: religion.
4: And
14: with,
4: I'm not going to go into it in detail because you wouldn't want me to. But you
14: or
4: know one of my books does deal with that.
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3: boat
2: was
3: on
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3: the river.
2: And raised
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2: in the
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2: If there's
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3: with
2: thing
3: your
2: he
3: calls,
2: knows, it's all
3: just
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3: A moment.
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0: Early showers, setting up a clearer night. Temperature into the mid-70s. Mainly sunny on Thursday. Likely dry, the high into the mid-90s once again. And we stay right there. Mid-70s Thursday night. Sunshine, mid-90s Friday. Some isolated storms back in for the weekend. This is Precision Weather Meteorologist Phil Spivak for WNZF.
2: The city actually doesn't have any flock cameras. We don't own a single one.
3: Good morning, Flagler County. I'm Peter Killeen. You're listening to Flagler's Morning News. Questions about flock cameras and automated license plate readers arose during this week's Palm Coast City Council business meeting, leading to discussion over privacy concerns and how the technology is being used locally. Erica Fox has more.
4: That was Palm Coast Vice Mayor Teresa Pontieri responding after residents questioned the use of the technology. Flock cameras are one brand of automated license plate readers, which capture vehicle information and can alert law enforcement when a vehicle is connected to a crime or investigation. Palm Coast resident Steve Verrier raised concerns about privacy and government access to that information.
5: There's been a lot of discussion online going on, Fourth Amendment rights with flock cameras, things of that nature, surveillance, and pretty much overreach of local, state, and federal government.
4: The Flagler County Sheriff's Office says license plate reader technology is one of several tools used in its real-time crime center, helping provide information to deputies during investigations and emergency responses. The agency says the technology recently helped locate two potential silver alert cases before missing person reports were even filed. Pontieri said she understands why residents have questions.
2: I had some residents reach out. I'm also a big Fourth Amendment proponent, so I get it. I get the concern.
4: The sheriff's office says the real-time crime center uses technology, including camera systems, crime databases, and license plate readers to assist first responders. The discussion comes as communities continue weighing those public safety benefits with questions over privacy and data use. From the WNZF newsroom, I'm Erica Fox.
6: You're okay. We're going to take you to your mom, okay?
7: Yeah. I'm so scared. Thank you so much. I thought I was going to die out here.
3: Dramatic moments as deputies rescue a young girl. Liz Ryan has the details.
6: All right, let's go back to your mom, okay?
8: Come on, we'll take you to her.
7: Okay, thank you.
9: Yeah, of course. Getting lost can be particularly scary for children with autism. A 14-year-old girl was riding her bike near Peavey Grade in Palm Coast when it got dark and she couldn't find her way back. Her cell phone battery was just about dead, but lasted long enough to get her location from a seconds-long FaceTime call to her mom. Deputies searched along the tracks, found her at about 9:30, and reunited her with her mother. Sheriff Rick Staley celebrated the happy ending on Facebook, saying, quote, "This was a joyous occasion by all, including our deputies." In other news,
10: I need to keep running for my life in Flagler County. 67% of us are one paycheck away from losing it all.
9: One by one, we introduce you to the candidates on this year's ballot. Denise Calderwood explains why she wants to be Flagler County Commissioner for District 4.
10: There are the haves and have-nots in Flagler County. We need to bridge the gap, and I'm out there speaking for the people.
9: She calls it the way she sees it, even when she's describing herself.
10: Some people call me a troublemaker. Some people call me a community advocate. And some people call me a diehard, the Energizer Bunny. And I can say I'm all three of them.
9: She's a write-in candidate, and here's why.
10: I did not walk the neighborhoods because I was too busy caring for a couple of elderly people who could not get the services here in our community. So I didn't have the opportunity, and I didn't have an extra $5,000 to put my name on the ballot. So they have to write in Calderwood, you know, for District 4, or Woody, as my nickname is.
9: The ones to beat to get that seat, Anna Jones, Drew Moss, and incumbent Leanne Pennington. Early voting begins August 8th. And if you haven't registered or want to change party affiliation, you have till July 20th. From the WNZF Newsroom, I'm Liz Ryan.
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1: McLaughlin says the sit-down offers an open dialogue.
0: Well, normally we get some basic governmental questions. 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
1: And now you're up to date on Flagler's Morning News. I'm Peter Killeen.
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4: We're talking about the unusual mix of artificial intelligence and the flip side, which is the afterlife, with Richard Martini. And we'll be back with your calls in a moment on Coast to Coast AM.
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10: Of course.
9: Because peace of mind.
10: Plenty scares me. You know, it's literally like letting the yellow pages run your life.
11: Life's too short.
10: It's suddenly cleaning, you just turn over your education, your actors, everything that you wanted to do in life, and you turn it over to a yellow page book, which is what
11: 386-931
10: in a glorified sense AI is. I mean, I was just looking at an article about people in the entertainment industry up in arms over this kind of slop, as they call it. You know,
11: this
10: where they're stealing people's
11: feedback,
10: voices and images and their creativity and then trying to make
12: the
10: money off it. I think people really sense that immediately. However, then you've got countries using AI to target military targets inaccurately.
13: And
10: the same thing, you can do the same thing with health issues. You can make mistakes that way, as we know. So again, I think if you don't use that rubric that Paul Hynek talked about, eight different
12: that was Paul eight Coast different West models Mayor, talking about Pontieri, the same thing,
13: then you're just not doing your due diligence. You're just hearing what you want to hear, and it becomes like an echo chamber.
12: Which capture and so that's, information yes, and can I'm afraid law of that. Enforcement
4: how many different kinds of AI out there? Like you mentioned Claude and Gemini.
13: Oh my gosh, I know there's dozens and dozens. Even Robert Thurman, before he passed, he did something called Dharma Bob, where you can hear Robert Thurman's answers to quite a few questions. And of course, George, I don't know why you don't do AI. You certainly could. You know, where every time somebody asks a question, they get something filtered through George's vision, you know, and the stuff you've been able to do. However, it should also include we're here to make lives better for other people. Nothing else matters after that.
12: Pontieri said she understands.
4: How do you know I'm not AI right now?
13: That makes two of us, brother. You know, it's funny. There was a moment when Jennifer and I were doing a podcast. We're talking to Abraham Lincoln, quote unquote. I'm asking Abraham about the character AI thing I had done. And Abraham is telling me, for the most part, it was correct. There were some things that were made up and some things that were more accurate than you can imagine. And he said, this again, this is the ghost of Abraham Lincoln, or the spirit or the conscious energy of Abraham Lincoln, said, think of us as AI. So our relatives, our friends, our family who are over on the flip side, think of us as AI because now they have access to the libraries of all their lifetimes. And we can ask them to help us with questions, children with autism. Or our higher self, if you want to put it that way, can ask them questions. Palm Coast so it got dark, and so this and idea of AI being a librarian. Was just about dead, so if you think of someone who's off stage, a loved one, as a librarian, to her mom. You can ask them for help. You can say, look, I know you can't interfere. I know you can't change what's happening. But is there anything you can show me or help me with that'll put me in the right
12: this
13: path.
12: Was a joyous occasion.
4: In 1982,
12: by all,
4: a fellow by the name of George Meeks and a technician news, by the name of William O'Neill tried to develop SpiritCom, a communication device with the other side.
12: You to the
4: I don't think it ever
12: ballot.
4: Worked. Denise but AI might be even closer. What do you think?
13: Well, I think it's interesting. There was that Italian radio guy who had a. And I'm out there a speaker in his office, and
12: she
13: people would come in there, and they would hear like their relatives' voices. I think it's a little problematic because, of course, not everyone's supposed to hear from their relatives because we've signed up for a lifetime.
12: She's
13: and hearing from our relative may change or alter the path that we're on.
14: Too busy caring
13: so this idea of,
14: people
13: and then plus it's a,
14: get the
13: it's a bugaboo
14: here
13: I hear all the time. People like,
14: so
13: well, I want to talk to my son
14: have an extra
13: or my you know, parent or my grandparent,
14: so
13: but I can't hear them. Well, it's very difficult to make sound waves, but you can use like a visual. So if you ask somebody who greeted you when you crossed over, you'll get a visual in your mind. Oh, grandma. All right, well, that would make sense.
12: Begins August 8th.
13: You just try not to judge whatever you're getting. And that's what I recommend people do. Say their name, ask them questions, and when you get an answer before you can ask the question, offer visual, you'll know you've made a connection. I don't think you need a machine. I think you need your heart, and you need your mind, and you need to sort of bypass the filters temporarily, because of course we can't navigate the stage without them. But temporarily, picture yourself in a boat on a river, invite someone to come by and talk.
4: Coffee Let's take some calls with Rich Martini, starting with Linda in Spokane, Washington, west of the Rockies. Hi, Linda.
15: Hi, George. Thanks an open for getting dialogue. Me in.
16: Sure. We get some basic governmental questions. We also talk about budget.
15: I think really like Jesus was murdered twice.
16: Where, you know, no question
15: I don't
16: sacred.
15: Think he
16: you
15: was really
16: about city
15: here
16: Feel free to, come on
15: to
16: out, have a good conversation,
15: save mankind. I think the real one is Mary Christos.
16: I'm Peter
15: but
16: Colleen.
15: I want to ask Rich. I was told by a medium that I'm Marilyn and Bombi is looking for me. So I'm wondering, have you ever talked to Bobby Kennedy?
10: That's a great question, Linda, and I appreciate that. And it's a whole basket of unusual questions within that same thing. But let's take them apart. One is the medium part. A medium, right? What is a medium? A medium is somebody with altered filters. Some children don't have filters until the age of 8. They see people that other people cannot. They remember past lives. Some elderly lose their filters just prior to passing. Dr. Grayson has shown that. That's like, it's called terminal lucidity, where somebody spontaneously can start seeing people that others cannot. So a medium is just somebody with altered filters. I work with Jennifer. She can see, hear, sense what people are saying. But again, she's translating.
14: You pay for your insurance every month, if, year after
10: you know, the
14: year.
10: Person on the other side is saying,
14: you're in an accident.
10: It could be after saying she's like Marilyn. All those payments, she could be saying she is Marilyn. Then the question is, Marilyn who? Does it have to be Monroe? And sometimes when you're asking a question to somebody on the flip side, they'll show you a visual, like who greeted you when you cross over? And you see a visual of Marilyn, and you say, oh, really, Marilyn Monroe? And they go, no, Marilyn, my aunt, but I'm just using her name as a placeholder so that you understand. They're trying to communicate, almost the way sign language communicates. You know, when somebody does a sign language thing, your brain is trying to figure out what are they saying? 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It's all by visual. So telepathy comes into play. And the idea of, now we're not going to talk about Jesus because, you know, it's a topic that gets people upset. But I will say this.
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10: Including that fella
17: for us on the web
10: who says he can talk to anyone with an open heart. And I don't, whatever that means, I think prayer.
18: This is Ken Belshi at Miranda Bay.
10: Meditation.
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10: 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Ask them, is this important for me to focus on? And ask that question, who am I here to help make their life better? That's your question. And see who comes to mind.
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10: 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And I promise you this, we're here to wow you. Clarence Kelly. Now, why did Amelia tell me that was important? It was Amelia Earhart telling me it was important, but then ChatGPT confirmed why it was important.
4: Next up, let's go to Bill, truck driving in Oregon. Welcome to the show. Hi, Bill.
10: Hi, Bill.
19: Hi, how's it going? Look, I have a question, and, you know, I have my own take on it. But, you know, I want to be clear that I'm not trying to offend anybody. Like, for instance, George has a problem with the big banks. There are some religions that believe God is the cause, and we're all the effect. Like, in other words, they have nothing against the big bank because they think that's God. And then, you know, even Satan is like the effect, part of the effect. In other words, the God they believe in is just kind of
6: This is the U.S. launched a second day of heavy strikes in Iran after ships were targeted.
19: You know what I'm saying? There's really no interaction. All right. And but you know, given Western philosophy, and in particular, this dark enlightenment. Right, and even the political environment. Like Donald Trump had the tech moguls. I mean, the tech moguls are defining our world right now. I mean, it's just the way it is. And it's been this way, like, in the past. Like, for instance, young people have kind of a binary thought process that I don't have. I'm a Gen X, but they have, I've noticed that they have a binary thought process. That's not an insult. I don't mean anything bad by that. And it's been that way in the past. Like the concept of obscurantism that was brought up by Gloria Steinem. Obscurantism, where if your father was a metal worker, you were destined to be a metal worker. They had a very binary thought process in the Dark Ages. Well, you know, this is where, like, Platonic philosophers who were very much Christian, but they had the philosophy of Plato influence Christianity and Islam and Judaism. Right?
10: Well, listen, and if I may, let me ask you, where are you driving right now?
19: I'm in Oregon.
10: Oh, okay.
19: I live in Washington. Same okay. But anyway, okay. I know. I'm like AI. People like to cut me off, all right? But I'll get right
10: to I'm not cutting you off. I just want to give, because you've just given us a mountain of stuff. But let's start with the data. Let's start with the research. What does the data and research say about God, for example? And this comes from near-death experience research. 85% of the people have a near-death experience report meeting source or God, and they report experiencing indescribable joy, non-judgmental acceptance, and unconditional love, or unconditional love. Those are the three primary things that people experience in the afterlife. And so what happens is, we, of course, on the planet have parsed things as we always do. We take words and we say, well, this means this to us, and this means that. In the research I've been doing, I've asked the question, and in the book I ask AI about God, but the most interesting answer I've gotten was during the hypnotherapy session where a woman who didn't believe, she was an atheist, she said, what or who is God? And the guide said, God is beyond the capacity of the human brain to comprehend, because there's so much information. He said it's not physically possible. However, you can experience God by opening your heart locally to everyone. Says more. And that all things. Vice Mayor Teresa and I realized, because I've had conversations with this guy before, he's not a religious person. He wasn't speaking about religious belief or thought. He's a mathematician. He was giving a formula. Is connected to a you want to experience Palm Coast X. Resident D. Barrier raised concerns. The way to do it is to open your heart, A, to that information. To everyone, or B, online, all things. Why is that? Because all things are sentient. All things are atoms agreeing to hold space. Because if you open your heart to everyone, then that's the key. And again, it goes back to what George was saying. We're here on the planet to make lives better for other people. And nothing else matters. So everything else about the politics, if you think of it as a stage play, people come and play roles. And they agree to play the roles before they even get on stage. And they argue about who's going to play what, and they cast them and they say, yeah, I don't want you to play that role, you did it last time, including camera systems, crime databases, and license plate readers. People say, look, I really want you to play this role of my drunk uncle. I need it because I won't learn the lesson. We're in a university here, so these are all things of the university style. So politics, it's a class in the university. Can we overcome it? Can we allow it? Well, if you go back to the core thing of this university, we're here to make lives better
13: for other moments people. And I think a young if you start there, then everything else the kind of falls into place. Back to your mom,
4: okay? Rich, the guy who believes that AI is the Antichrist is on the line. Cornelius in Louisiana. Hello there.
13: Hey, Cornelius. What's going on there, my friend? How are you? Bike
19: near PB hey there, Rich and George. And dark, yes, the Antichrist is on the line. I'm the devil's advocate and defender.
13: I love that. But you know how to make a good crayfish etouffee.
19: No, I'm a kind of Creole Cajun, but I can't cook. I got to depend on others. So I depend on others.
20: This was a joyous occasion by all, including our deputies.
19: You know, Rich, I read the Bible in Poor Bill from Oregon. If you read the Bible, I believe we're in the end times and stuff. From losing it all.
20: One by one, we introduce you to the candidates on this year's ballot. Denise Calderwood explains why she wants to be Flagler County Commissioner for District 4.
19: But I left that because we had to use those old punch cards. I'm 65 years old now. I'm out there speaking for the people. I love Star Trek, and I love it the way she sees it, even when she's describing herself. The reason why I call AI the Antichrist intelligence or the alien intelligence, I don't know if you ever heard of Robbie Starbuck. If you go to RobbieStarbuck.com, you'll see what AI did to him, that Gemini AI. He's suing Google for $1 billion about what it's done to his life. And also, there's a parent that testified before Congress put my name on the ballot. What AI so told these kids in Georgia, on his news segment, that AI told these kids to commit suicide, but tell them, don't tell your parents you're about to do this. You can join us on the other side, like you talked about on the flip side. Now, in the Bible, it says we're forbidden to talk to the dead, because once you die, then the judgment. So, I believe you're talking to demonic elements or these familiar spirits. They're not familiar heart or whoever, Abraham Lincoln. But they're familiar spirits. They do know some things.
13: All right, hang on. I get it. I appreciate that. I also appreciate the punch cards, even though I'm older than you. I do remember punch cards. But in terms of what you're saying, I get what you're saying. Yes, AI can be very dangerous. People who are unaliving themselves by asking AI how to do that, that's awful. But then you have to point that finger at, like, who gave them the crack cocaine device called a smartphone so that they could access this information or that they could do it? And so you have to look at why people examine
4: it. Rich, we're going to take a short break and come back and take final phone calls with Rich Martini, AI, and the flip side. When we come right back on Coast to Coast AM.
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0: 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I provide the legal options. 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
2: And I wanted to talk to you anyway about the UFO reports. What you think of that?
3: The best thing about it is it's really exciting.
4: We got complete vindication
3: because basically what happened was the government admitted that we don't know what these spots, bright lights are, but basically you can help the government because the thing we're finding out is the government's not that bright. They need our help. So that's where Coast to Coast AM comes in. George Norrie comes in. Because you're going to have people on here that will give the government investigators an idea where to look, how to look. So it really does a lot of validation of the history of this show. And this is a huge step forward in getting the truth because for the first time we have the U.S. government admitting that there's something to this. Really admitting this. That's a big step. YouTube channel
5: and the WNZF. Hello, everybody. I'm Tony Tantillo, your fresh grocer. 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
12: To fit you. 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
11: I got to ask you, George, do you think we answered your Louisiana friend's question about AI? I mean, the fun part of it is I just like to point out to people when they say, hey, are you talking to the dead? And I say, well, they can't be dead if they can answer with new information. So you start there. And then I have a priest friend who said, you know that all the prophets in the Bible, they were all talking to people off stage because that's where they got the information from. It just became like, well, we don't want you to talk to some people. 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
12: Don't wait
11: and
12: until
11: how she
12: it's
11: started
12: too late.
11: Visiting
14: You've
11: me.
14: Been thinking about hurricane
11: and
14: shutters.
11: And being a jaded
14: Now's
11: skeptic, I didn't
14: we'll
11: think
14: show you
11: that
14: what you
11: that
14: need.
11: Could
14: give you a free
11: possible.
14: Estimate.
12: Smart guard shutters.
11: Except she started
12: Call my
11: visiting
12: dad
11: friends
12: now.
11: Of mine.
14: Smart guard
11: and
14: shutters, the smart choice
11: her.
14: Of hurricane protection.
11: And she was saying the same thing. And so she had a recurring dream that she was in a classroom in the afterlife that she told me about before she passed. I thought, oh, that's the morphine drip. But then I got a call from her close friend the night she passed, and she said, oh, I just had this wonderful dream. Luana Anders, her name, was in a classroom in the other side, in the fourth dimension, she said, dressed in white and very happy. I mentioned that to the hospice care nurse who nearly fainted, because that was her recurring dream. Then it wasn't until I discovered Michael Newton's work, where there was somebody in one of his books talking about a classroom in the afterlife where people were dressed in white talking about spirituality. Cut to me doing my own hypnotherapy sessions. And the hypnotherapist saying, where do you want to go? And I say, I want to find my friend Luana. And there I was in a classroom with like hundreds of people. And they were teaching how to heal. They were teaching doctors and healers how to channel the healing light of the universe. It was mind-bending, George. But that kind of verification, and since then, and you'll see in the book, AI that looks like each one of those AIs is able to go to a classroom. It's not something that's in literature, it's not common, but there are classrooms in the afterlife where they teach topics like astrophysics of other dimensions, they teach how to create matter, from intent,
7: from ABC,
11: how to help people learn how to be conscious.
7: Democratic Senate candidate Graham Plattner, who denies allegations of sexual
11: assault. And so what I do is I ask the professors, the teachers that I'm talking to, being a professor myself, what are your teaching methods? Are you using examples from your own memory? Are you using something from the students? And it's also, it's almost always but a combination of both. Party and then I ask to talk to students that are in their classroom, and that's mind-bending because I'll say to the person I'm talking to,
15: if I'm in a
11: are you currently incarnated? Sometimes they say yes. Yeah, I live in Cincinnati. I'm an 18-year-old boy. My name is blah, blah, blah. Or, no, I passed away 50 years ago. They're in a classroom, and then I ask, like, what do you think of your teacher? What do you call this class? It's mind-bending, George, and the point that I want to make, especially this is data. Whether you like it or you don't like it, it's consistent and reproducible, and I've been doing that for 20 years.
1: Back to the calls. Let's start with Eric, truck driving in Indiana. Eric, hello there.
16: The president returning to the U.S. after
1: okay, buddy,
16: two days of meeting
1: at
16: the NATO summit in Turkey, speaking aboard the new Air Force One plane gifted from Qatar. President Trump insisted there's no security issue with the jet, that despite the fact that he flew the old Air Force One from Turkey to the U.K.
17: Are you aware of this question, or if anybody would even know about this question, but I'm going to ask anyway. How many years?
16: And we're now hearing from sources that the Secret Service urged the plane swap out of an abundance of caution at the escalation with Iran.
17: Without it being obsolete.
16: A protest march and rally in Houston Wednesday night over the ICE shooting death of an undocumented man Tuesday.
11: That's a great question.
16: Lorenzo
11: Saldago Araujo.
1: Every few years I would
11: Exactly. And then you know that thing about the rubric about technology, like I used to sell stereos. I used to sell stereo amplifiers and receivers. And how every, I think it's
1: 2 years.
11: Suddenly it's half the cost and it's twice the capacity.
16: No cancellation.
11: So, you know, you think about, well, what is technology other than trying to help us navigate the planet? Otherwise, we'd all be living in caves, which is fine. Living in a cave is okay. Except, you know, people do want to get in a truck or want to drive. You know, you want to have your 18-wheeler do the things it's supposed to do. Those are important. And technology does help us move that along. And I totally agree that people spending billions of dollars on Yellow Pages is a little bit, you know, beyond the pale. However, it's very possible that we're going to learn stuff about our own consciousness before this trip is over.
18: Hurricane-proof shingles are now here.
1: What about the AI displacing people's jobs?
11: Hurricane-proof shingles. It's awful. And, you know, again, being in the entertainment industry, I'm seeing it all the time, constantly. But that being said, there was that speech that Michael Douglas gave in that movie so many years ago about the buggies whip. Guys who used to make buggies and whips for horses. And how their industry disappeared. And, of course, all those people had to go out of business because cars showed up. And eventually, people figured out a way to adapt. And people do figure a way to adapt. And we do have a tendency to wring our hands every year or so about what's going on. And, of course, the economy, if it's going well, then we don't really wring our hands. But if it's not going well, then people do. And I can't blame them. At the same time, perspective helps. We're here to make lives better for other people. Nothing else matters after that.
1: Was that the movie Wall Street that he said that?
11: That's correct, sir. Thank you so much.
1: Played the part of Gordon Gecko.
11: Yeah, wasn't that great? That was a fabulous thing. In fact, I made a movie called Limit Up sometime after that, and I sent it to Oliver Stone because, you know, it inspired me, and it was about the Chicago Board of Trade and about trading stocks and stuff like that, and he sent me a really nice note.
1: He's been on our program a couple times.
11: Oh, he's a great thinker, a great talker. Yeah.
1: You know his son, Sean? Great kid.
11: No, I don't. Oh, that's, I saw the two of them walking in Santa Monica
12: once? This is funny you'd ask that. And he was teaching him how to dribble a basketball while they were walking along. And his son must have been, I don't know, 10 or, you know, something like that. But I recognize him. Like, oh, it's Oliver teaching his son how to dribble and walk.
1: First time caller Donna's with us in Pennsylvania. Hi, Donna.
15: Including cameras, crime databases, and license plate.
1: Well, thank you so much. And you're only 35, so that's pretty good.
19: I think of AI as like a newer version of the Ouija board. From the WNZF Newsroom, I'm Erica Fox. We ask it a question, it gives us an answer. How do we know where that answer is coming from? Could it be coming from a demonic spirit? Like we say, it comes from the Ouija board.
1: Well, Cornelius believes that. What do you think, Rich?
12: Well, listen, Don, I appreciate the question. And, of course, people ask me about Ouija boards, and, I, you know, of course, it was a game that people created that was a popular game, you know, 100 years ago. But I, you know, Ouija boards are like going to a pub and standing outside and inviting the first drunk to come home with you. I don't recommend doing that. And of course, because you don't know who it is that you're talking to. Now, if you're going to call them demonic, again, I just said that a few seconds ago, 1-3% of people who have a near-death experience experience something negative, which includes demons, but none of the data ever matches. What people say consistently is that on the flip side, all that demonic stuff happens on Earth, and it doesn't happen off stage. I don't know how else to put it, but that's what they say. So if you think about it, you don't want to invite somebody you don't know into your house. That's absolutely right. And I agree with you. You don't want to go to AI and say, should I take this medicine or this drug? Without asking eight different versions of the same thing, the same question, to see what the other issues are. And then, of course, talk to your doctor. But, you know, doctors have to put up with this all the time. You know, a patient goes in there and says, well, AI told me. And so, you know, we do have to pay attention to our own logic, which is, it's the Yellow Pages. Does the Yellow Pages have to
1: remember, I used to read them. Do they even make the Yellow Pages anymore?
12: I know, but you know, didn't you used to read that when you were a kid? You'd like flip through and see like what's going on, who's selling what. And there were a lot of weird, you know, businesses. I know there were in Missouri. There were in Chicago as well. And
1: if you haven't registered, next up, let's go to Jimmy in North Carolina. Welcome to the show, Jimmy.
12: Hi, Jimmy.
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21: Sorry.
22: Anyway,
21: I think AI mostly reflects the carelessness and rush to cash grabbing of the human who created them. In Canada, without AI, they tried to save health care costs, and they now have same-day suicide wait until they deploy AI. And in Brazil, a 32-year-old woman who had gallbladder problem got admitted to a hospital who used AI management system, and her condition worsened, but they didn't. The AI didn't upgrade her severity score.
1: Well, AI is not the end-all, is it not, Richie?
12: No, I agree with you, and Jimmy, it's a great point, and the guardrails need to be put up, and I know that, listen, I'm not a spokesperson for AI at all. But I do know that Claude, the most recent iteration, has guardrails built into it. And it's 5.0. I don't know how good it is. And I don't know if we're going to learn anything from it. But again, I go with Paul Hynek's rule of thumb, which is, what are you trying to use it for? Are you trying to find something? You're trying to find a drug or a medicine or something like that? Try eight different versions and see what the other ones say. I found that. I've gone to DeepSeek, which is the Chinese version, and I'm curious about, I have found information there, especially for the Earhart book, that wasn't in any of the other scraped libraries from the United States. That's a scraped library from China, and I was able to find names and dates that I was looking for, and then I can corroborate those details. So it's a tool. It's like any tool. You know, if you have a tool that's
11: that shoot you or hurt you.
0: This is attorney
11: be very
0: Michael
11: careful how you
0: Before
11: use
0: my parents
11: it.
0: Moved our
11: and
0: family
11: we should
0: to
11: train
0: Florida.
11: People we right how not to use it,
0: Queens,
11: and we should monitor
0: kid,
11: what our families are doing
0: at the smashed up
11: and what
0: cars,
11: our loved ones are doing when they're
0: talk,
11: out there
0: kind of
11: trying to find this information.
0: Over the past 20
11: we
0: years,
11: have
0: I have
11: a tendency
0: been blessed
11: to
0: thousands of
11: throw up our hands and say, well, you know, the kid got a smartphone. I don't know where he got it from, but, you know, it's a shame.
0: Perseverance and triumph.
11: We really have
0: to
11: pay attention to it.
0: Seeking justice for the
1: injured. Let's go to Tim in Alberta, Canada. Tim, go for it.
0: From FPC High School.
2: Everybody notices them right
4: away.
2: Boy,
4: Amelia Earhart, I've got something for you. But first, Cornelia, you heard him tonight.
23: We take a diamond and we laser drill a very tiny hole in the edge.
2: And it dangles from the earring.
4: Impressed.
2: You can wear them with everything.
4: People, which he's done. He has a following. He's raised gold and GoFundMe.
23: You should also come in with your sparkling, flexible
4: diamond and gold
23: rings and
4: bracelets. But you know he will cook again because his own personal cookbook.
11: Oh,
4: the name of
11: the rich. That's funny. He says he has people cooking for him. But, you know, I've been to Louisiana and I love.
24: Hi, this is Brian with ATEC Air. Did you know that ATEC
1: Air
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1: Tell folks how they can get a hold of you.
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1: Dan Galante, Tom Danheiser, Sue Trikas, Lex Lonewood, Sean Montessor, Alec Fernandez, Tim Banal, George Knapp, and Richard Serrett. I'm George Norrie. Somewhere out there on Coast to Coast AM. We'll see you on our next edition. Until then,
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0: Referendum of understanding between Iran and the U.S. is over. This is the U.S. launched a second day of heavy strikes on Iran after ships were targeted in the Strait of Hormuz.
1: We attacked Kerg Island last night. We knocked out a piece. I said, don't touch the oil, because maybe we'll take over Kerg Island. You know, we may take over Kerg Island. There's not a thing they can do about it.
0: The president returning to the U.S. after 2 days of meetings at the NATO summit in Turkey, speaking aboard the new Air Force One plane gifted from Qatar. President Trump insisted there's no security issue with the jet, that despite the fact that he flew the old Air Force One from Turkey to the U.K.
2: Were you aware of any credible threat by Iran against Air Force One?
1: Well, I have a threat all the time. I'm number one on their list before you. But if I go, you go.
0: And we're now hearing from sources that the Secret Service urged the plane swap out of an abundance of caution amid the escalation with Iran.
3: ISIS never will come here!
0: A protest march and rally in Houston Wednesday night over the ICE shooting death of an undocumented man Tuesday. They accused Lorenzo Saldago Araujo of attempting to evade arrest and ramming his car into an ICE vehicle. Araujo was shot and died on his way to the hospital. You're listening to ABC News.
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6: 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Any isolated showers diminish through the night, mid-70s by morning, mid to upper 90s through the day on Thursday and Friday again, mostly sunny both days. This is Precision Weather Meteorologist Phil Spivak for WNZF.
7: The city actually doesn't have any flock cameras. We don't own a single one.
8: Good morning, Flagler County. I'm Peter Killeen. You're listening to Flagler's Morning News. Questions about flock cameras and automated license plate readers arose during this week's Palm Coast City Council business meeting, leading to discussion over privacy concerns and how the technology is being used locally. Erica Fox has more.
9: That was Palm Coast Vice Mayor Teresa Pontieri responding after residents questioned the use of the technology. Flock cameras are one brand of automated license plate readers, which capture vehicle information and can alert law enforcement when a vehicle is connected to a crime or investigation. Palm Coast resident Steve Verrier raised concerns about privacy and government access to that information.
10: There's been a lot of discussion online going on, Fourth Amendment rights with flock cameras, things of that nature, surveillance, and pretty much overreach of local, state, and federal government.
9: The Flagler County Sheriff's Office says license plate reader technology is one of several tools used in its real-time crime center, helping provide information to deputies during investigations and emergency responses. The agency says the technology recently helped locate 2 potential silver alert cases before missing person reports were even filed. Pontieri said she understands why residents have questions.
7: I had some residents reach out. I'm also a big Fourth Amendment proponent, so I get it. I get the concern.
9: The sheriff's office says the real-time crime center uses technology, including camera systems, crime databases, and license plate readers to assist first responders. The discussion comes as communities continue weighing those public safety benefits with questions over privacy and data use. From the WNZF newsroom, I'm Erica Fox.
11: You're okay. We're going to take you to your mom, okay?
12: Yeah. I'm so scared. Thank you so much. I thought I was gonna die out here.
8: Dramatic moments as deputies rescue a young girl. Liz Ryan has the details.
11: All right, let's go back to your mom, okay?
13: Come on, we'll take you to her. Okay, thank you.
14: Getting lost can be particularly scary for children with autism. A 14-year-old girl was riding her bike near PV Grade in Palm Coast when it got dark and she

0: couldn't find her way back. Her cell phone battery was just about dead, but lasted long enough to get her location from a seconds-long FaceTime call to her mom. Deputies searched along the tracks, found her at about 9:30, and reunited her with her mother. Sheriff Rick Staley celebrated the happy ending on Facebook, saying, quote, "This was a joyous occasion by all, including our deputies." In other news,
1: I need to keep running for my life in Flagler County. 67% of us are one paycheck away from losing it all.
0: One by one, we introduce you to the candidates on this year's ballot. Denise Calderwood explains why she wants to be Flagler County Commissioner for District 4.
1: There are the haves and have-nots in Flagler County. We need to bridge the gap. And I'm out there speaking for the people.
0: She calls it the way she sees it, even when she's describing herself.
1: Some people call me a troublemaker. Some people call me a community advocate. And some people call me a diehard, the Energizer Bunny. And I can say I'm all three of them.
0: She's a write-in candidate, and here's why.
1: I did not walk the neighborhoods because I was too busy caring for a couple of elderly people who could not get the services here in our community. So I didn't have the opportunity, and I didn't have an extra $5,000 to put my name on the ballot. So they have to write in Calderwood, you know, for District 4, or Woody, as my nickname is.
0: The ones to beat to get that seat, Anna Jones, Drew Moss, and incumbent Leanne Pennington. Early voting begins August 8th. And if you haven't registered or want to change party affiliation, you have till July 20th. From the WNZF Newsroom, I'm Liz Ryan.
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2: McLaughlin says the sit-down offers an open dialogue.
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2: 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I'm Peter Killeen.
4: Are you trapped in a solar contract that you regret? 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
2: And I wanted to talk to you anyway about the UFO reports. What you think of them?
3: The best thing about it is it's really exciting. We got complete vindication because basically what happened was is the government admitted that we don't know what these spots, these objects, these bright lights are, but basically you can help the government because the thing we're finding out is government's not that bright and they need our help. So that's where Coast to Coast AM comes in, and George Norrie comes in, because you're going to have people on here that will give the government investigators an idea where to look, how to look, and what to look. So it really does a lot of validation of the history of this show, and this is a huge step forward to getting to the truth, because for the first time, we have the U.S. government admitting that there's something to this, really admitting there's something.
4: Moms, we all wish there were two more of us to get through the day. Packing lunches, preparing snacks, cooking dinners. Well, that's your
1: good. In the mid-1970s, Fleetwood Mac seemed to have hit the end of its road. On the advice of their producer, they decided to take a chance on two little-known musicians, Lindsey Buckingham and Stevie Nicks. Christine McVie tells us about Over My Head, the first hit off the new lineup's debut album.
5: That was written about a guy who shall not be named because he's quite well known. It was one of the first songs we did on the White Fleetwood Mac album. It was the least developed song of all, and we knew it needed something. And I wasn't too crazy about it at all. Until a brainstorm happened, and I said, why don't we get in like a cheap pizza or a box continental or something? Lo and behold, that's exactly what it needed. It just tied all the other parts together, and we started adding to it, and then I resell it, and it ended up being one of the first singles, I think.
1: 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Has anybody told you about Coast to Coast AM tonight?
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1: We'll take your calls next hour with Richard Dolan as we talk about unidentified submerged objects. We'll also talk about UFO disclosure as well. 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
2: Absolutely, and on the line with us for a few minutes here, we've got Captain Ron, host of Beyond Contact. That's on the Paranormal Podcast Network, of course. Ron, how you doing?
3: Doing great, Tommy.
2: Excellent. Ron, tell me something. First of all, I want to let everybody know that episodes do come out on Fridays, so make sure and tune in. Now, Ron, what fascinates you most about the hunt for disclosure?
3: Well, you know, there's a lot of things, Tommy. The history of it, you know, for 80 years, this has been going on. So, you know, what don't we know about? There's so many aspects of this. You know, who does know the real answers? Who knows the real truth? What is the real truth? There's many, many different aspects, and we're getting drabs and dribbles from the government and from these different foundations. The UAP Foundation just did these forums in June to try to get more attention on disclosure, and hopefully we're going to learn more about it.
2: You know, I constantly think about this, and I'd like to know your take on it. Do you feel like we're just spinning our wheels until, like, hey, the government, you know, they come out and they say, hey, we've got this alien, here it is? Or are you happy with what's been released so far?
3: I'm not happy at all with what's been released so far. I don't think we've gotten anything any good at all. And, you know where I stand on this, Tommy. I don't think we're going to get it either.
2: Yeah, it's a tough one right now. Ron, tell us a little bit about the planning of the next contact. What's going on with that?
3: Well, we're just getting ready now. We're going to go down to Mexico, and we're going to meet, and we're going to convene and lay out the new theme for next year's contact in the desert.
2: Well, we're looking at it. We went to the last one. We had a lot of fun. Ron, thanks for joining us, folks. 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It's a lot of fun. George?
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1: And welcome back, George Norrie, along with Richard Dolan, as we talk about unidentified submerged objects. Richard, I spent 9 years with the Navy, and there were many times I tried to get answers about these USOs, and I was never able to find anybody who would talk. But the Navy has had a lot of cases, hasn't it?
10: Yes, really quite remarkable when I go through them all. I mean, most of the cases from the U.S. Navy that I have discovered were essentially written about or discussed by ex-Navy personnel after they left the service. That's, I don't know the percentage, but a large majority of the cases that I got that are U.S. Navy, you know, someone would write onto a blog site, say, well, I did 20 years in the Navy aboard such and such a vessel, and this is something that I want to report that happened in 1977, something like that. Sometimes Navy cases would be, there would be some report, some external report, sometimes even in a newspaper. That would be rare. On occasion, we can get some government documents that will support the fact that the Navy had an encounter at sea. But most of them come from Navy guys who are just, they got tired of living in secrecy, and they decided to tell their story. And they are scattered far and wide across the Internet.
1: Did you get any stories of submarine cases where submarines reported something following them or something like that?
10: A few, yes. I will say a couple of U.S. submarine cases, and for whatever reason, and I'm not really sure why, but more from the Russian or Soviet side relating to submarines. Not really sure why I got more of those, but there are a few of on the American side where submarines would report a strange, like an object on a very, very fast approach that is just faster than should be possible, that type of thing. The Russian cases, the Soviets got so involved in this unknown phenomenon with their submarines. They conducted, from what we can see, a very extensive study within the Soviet Navy of this. They wondered, this is back in the 1970s, did the Americans have some kind of technology that, are they spoofing us, or do they have some revolutionary water-based technology? They eventually seem to have decided no, that this was not American. And it's not clear that they came to any firm conclusion, but they absolutely thought that this was worth investigating, and they did so for at least a good 10 years. So, submarine cases, yes, much more with surface vessels, however. And for whatever reason, I have a large number of surface vessel cases as compared with submarine cases.
1: Richard, what was the 1972 case in Norway that involved the NATO anti-submarine operation?
10: Yeah, that's in my... my latest volume. That's at a place called the Sonja Ford well, Sonja Ford in Norway. And what was going on there was this was a major NATO anti-submarine hunt. And this is really one of Norway's deepest fjords. So basically what happened is that there was several unknown underwater targets that were being tracked there by sonar. So again, this is 1972. What was interesting about this is that NATO and Norway and the NATO forces used mines and depth charges to cause whatever was down there to surface, because they were tracking something down there that was not supposed to be there. You had police, you had civilians seeing these strange objects and red lights sometimes emerging from the water. That was a thing that really made me think this is very unusual. There was an anti-submarine weapon that was detonated in shallow water with enough force that it actually threw small boats onto land. They were trying to get this object that was under the water, but nothing surfaced. So it's a fascinating event because you've got Cold War possibilities going on here. Everyone was wondering, is this the Russians? Are they in our Norwegian waters? We never really found any evidence that that was so, but that was certainly a possibility. There was some evidence of transmedium behavior in that case, and definitely a complete inability by the military to control this encounter. That was a very interesting case. I'm glad that you brought that one up.
1: Now, we hear the cases of lights underwater following ships and craft and things like that. Have we had witnesses that see things crash into the water or crash out?
10: Yes, both. Both. In fact, almost in equal numbers. The thing that really astonished me the most are these types of cases. Let me mention one, actually, now that I think of it, where an object was seen entering the water. This might have been a crash into the water, but it was in American waters and up in the state of Washington at a little place called Lummi Island back in 1984. This is a case that once I started researching it, I was amazed that we've not heard more about this. So what ended up happening, this is in July of 1984, very, very dark out. It's, I think it's after midnight, and fishermen or a fishing vessel and others that are on the water late at night see this flaming object in the sky coming down, and as it's descending, it makes some kind of impossible U-turn during its descent. So it comes down, and in other words, it goes back up, and then it maneuvers a little bit more, and then it crashes into the water, causing this massive water plume. And the thing about the U-turn was the odd part, because that doesn't make it seem like a natural explanation. Although initially, the U.S. Coast Guard said, it's got to be a meteorite. Well, several months later, when it was
11: serving
10: winter,
11: Flagler County for a
10: private
11: and a half,
10: a private WNTM, group of divers, they hired a boat, and they
11: FM,
10: made this this entire plan to go down and see what was there. The boat County's was equipped with sonar and other kinds of electronic gear, and the divers, two of them, found a metallic saucer-like object embedded in the seafloor, and it was humming. This is like 6 months later. One of them actually said he was standing on the object. Oxygen ran low. They had to come back up. One of them actually almost had a mild case of the bends, but he was okay. As they were trying to film this under the water, the spotlight failed.
12: There's been a lot of discussion online.
10: And so they thought, well, you know, we'll come back tomorrow and let's see if we can retrieve this thing. They did come back. The object was gone. There were reports from that night after they left of Navy vessels in the area. And even there was a report, a couple of researchers, including the late Bruce McAbee, looked into this. and they learned of some kind of oversized object later arriving at Wright-Patterson Air Force Base on a flatbed. This seemed really like a genuine possible USO recovery by the U.S. Navy, some kind of watery Roswell. Very, very strange. And the fact that the lights went out, the camera went out, the video camera went out when they were trying to record it, I also thought was quite interesting. This is Lummi Island in 1984, and this truly does strike me as a potential USO crash retrieval, George.
1: I love this. What was it about these cases that got you involved?
10: Well, that's a good question. I mean, you know, I had been involved in the UFO subject for many, many years by this time, so I was very familiar with a lot of water-based cases, naturally. And I was doing some private research on USOs. There was one particular case that I was looking at from 1945, believe it or not, off the Aleutian Islands. And that's an interesting case, too. And as I got more into that, I thought, you know, how many of these USO cases are there actually out and about? And because I wasn't really able to find any, like, single repository that was, you know, very clear and very accessible, I thought I would like to see what I can find and just hunt down as many of these cases as I'm able to and try to kind of bring life to them, because really what I found is not only are the vast bulk of these cases unknown to the general public, I would say most of them were unknown to seasoned UFO researchers, to be perfectly honest. I had not heard of most of these cases. There's a few that are famous. There's the Shag Harbor case from 1967 in Nova Scotia. That's a well-known one, but there's really not many. You know, when you really think of all of these water-based cases, and yet they're so extraordinary. And I have no doubt that for the witnesses who were involved in watching these things, it had to be the most incredible experience of their life, and yet they're all forgotten. And I thought that there's something not right about this. I want to bring them back to life. That really was my goal. And it was, in many ways, a labor of love.
1: In your opinion, are they hiding or functioning under the sea?
10: Oh, they're both. They're both. They're hiding, but they function very, very well. One thing about these objects, I would say, George, is that they are very, very efficient. They don't mess around. Every single encounter, just about, that I've studied, leaves me with this impression that the operators of these craft are meticulous.
11: This is John Phillips.
10: And in their own way, very professional, very, very efficient. I mean, there are some mishaps like the one I mentioned at Lummi Island in 1984. But by and large, these operators don't mess around. They know exactly what they're doing. And the real question is, when you say they're functioning, they're operating, the question is, what are they actually doing? You know, what is their infrastructure? What is their goals?
1: WNZF 1550.
10: Yeah, well, that's a whole other question, and I don't know if I have an answer to that. There are some pretty interesting theories. You've got the whole idea of electrogravitics and the establishment of some kind of field around these objects that creates a kind of what's called cavitation around the craft when it's under the water. That, at least according to this theory, allows the craft not to be slamming into the water in such a way that it's going to slow it down. So the cavitation, this field, is created by the field around the craft. And one theory is that is one thing that allows these craft at times to enter the water without a splash, which they do sometimes do, or exit the water without a splash, which they've been seen to do, and also to move very, very quickly under the water. I cannot say that I have the final scientific answer on that. I certainly would not pretend that I do.
1: And when they burst out of the water to go back up into space, they do it with what tremendous propulsion, don't they?
13: WNZF Newsroom, I'm Liz Ryan.
10: Yes, by absolutely. I mean, some of these usually, though, when I'm thinking of the cases, the objects are sometimes just seen coming out of the water somewhat slowly, and then they will hover This happens a lot, actually, when I'm thinking about this. So the object will come in, it will emerge from under the water, it will hover above the water for a minute or two,
1: about how
10: and
1: high?
10: Then it will zip off.
1: How high? 20 feet? 30 feet?
10: Could be like even 100 feet, a couple hundred feet.
11: There's very
10: it would not be unusual. So not extremely high.
14: You can try over
10: on occasion, they are seen hovering low over the water. Yes. That has been reported as well.
15: In their careers,
10: but in general, when I read about them or learn about them emerging, they'll come out, hover, and then they'll take off after a minute.
1: Proud to be an equal do you think they're employer. Used to water?
14: Hey,
1: or maybe
14: do you know
1: they
14: somebody
1: go
14: would like
1: into
14: to move to this area?
1: It's so unusual.
14: It's a tough housing market out there right now.
10: Yeah, that's a good question.
14: I know. I've been doing this for 40 years.
10: I can only speculate.
14: The neighborhoods
10: if,
14: in the area.
10: Let's just say this
14: is a
10: group
14: and where
10: of
14: to find
10: beings
14: good starter homes.
10: From a water
14: a
10: world
14: anytime.
10: Or a world that has a lot of water that they're used to. And you could imagine that water might feel a little bit like home to them. That is not impossible. I suspect that they're in our waters when they are in
14: can't
10: it
14: forget.
10: Because I suspect it just provides a secure environment for them
16: better,
10: that,
16: discomfort, improving sleep,
10: that allows them, you know, let's say they're here to examine Earth. Earth is a place that I think is worth examining. Humanity could very well be a species that is worth observing as well from their point of view, but they may not want to do it while they're like right in our face. So the water might be a good remote place of security for them to base their operations out of.
1: They may be monitoring our sea life too, you never know. We'll be back in a moment with Richard Dolan. We'll take phone calls as we talk about his work with unidentified submerged objects. His book is called A History of USOs, Volume 2.
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2: 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Early showers, setting up a clearer night. Temperature into the mid-70s. Mainly sunny on Thursday. Likely dry, the high into the mid-90s once again. And we stay right there. Mid-70s Thursday night, sunshine mid-90s Friday. Some isolated storms back in for the weekend. This is Precision Weather Meteorologist Phil Spivak for WNZF.
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2: 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Any isolated showers diminish through the night, mid-70s by morning, mid to upper 90s through the day on Thursday, and Friday again, mostly sunny both days. This is Precision Weather Meteorologist Phil Spivak for WNZF.
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0: fewer chips per, according to Forbes, which reports that a bottle of Aleve has gone from 100 caplets to 90. 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
3: This local news is a service of Flagler County's Toyota dealer, Beaver Toyota, in St. Augustine, conveniently located right off I-95 at exit 311.
4: The city actually doesn't have any Flock cameras. We don't own a single one.
5: That was Palm Coast Vice Mayor Teresa Pontieri responding after residents questioned the use of the technology. Flock cameras are one brand of automated license plate readers, which capture vehicle information and can alert law enforcement when a vehicle is connected to a crime or investigation. Palm Coast resident Steve Verrier raised concerns about privacy and government access to that information.
6: There's been a lot of discussion online going on, Fourth Amendment rights with Flock cameras, things of that nature, surveillance, and pretty much overreach of local, state, and federal government.
5: The Flagler County Sheriff's Office says license plate reader technology is one of several tools used in its real-time crime center, helping provide information to deputies during investigations and emergency responses. From the WNZF Newsroom, I'm Erica Fox.
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23: 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Early showers, setting up a clearer night. Temperature into the mid-70s. Mainly sunny on Thursday, likely dry, the high into the mid-90s once again. And we stay right there. Mid-70s Thursday night, sunshine mid-90s Friday. Some isolated storms back in for the weekend. This is Precision Weather Meteorologist Phil Spivak for WNZF.
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25: One by one, we introduce you to the candidates on this year's ballot. Denise Calderwood explains why she wants to be Flagler County Commissioner for District 4.
26: There are the haves and have-nots in Flagler County. We need to bridge the gap, and I'm out there speaking for the people.
25: She calls it the way she sees it, even when she's describing herself.
26: Some people call me a troublemaker. Some people call me a community advocate. And some people call me a diehard, the Energizer Bunny.
25: She's a write-in candidate, and here's why.
26: I did not walk the neighborhoods because I was too busy caring for a couple of elderly people who could not get the services here in our community. And I didn't have an extra $5,000 to put my name on the ballot. So they have to write in Calderwood, you know, for District 4, or Woody, as my nickname is.
25: From the WNZF Newsroom, I'm Liz Ryan.
23: 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Any isolated showers diminish through the night, mid-70s by morning. Mid to upper 90s through the day on Thursday and Friday again, mostly sunny both days. This is Precision Weather Meteorologist Phil Spivak for WNZF.
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31: Hi, this is David Ayers. Coming up on Free for All Friday, are Republicans and Democrats really that far apart here in Flagler County? 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
23: 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Early showers, setting up a clearer night. Temperature into the mid-70s. Mainly sunny on Thursday, likely dry, the high into the mid-90s once again. And we stay right there. Mid-70s Thursday night, sunshine mid-90s Friday. Some isolated storms back in for the weekend. This is Precision Weather meteorologist Phil Spivak for WNZF.
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0: This local news is a service of Flagler County's Toyota dealer, Beaver Toyota, in St. Augustine, conveniently located right off I-95 at exit 311.
1: The city actually doesn't have any Flock cameras. We don't own a single one.
2: That was Palm Coast Vice Mayor Teresa Pontieri responding after residents questioned the use of the technology. Flock cameras are one brand of automated license plate readers, which capture vehicle information and can alert law enforcement when a vehicle is connected to a crime or investigation. Palm Coast resident Steve Verrier raised concerns about privacy and government access to that information.
3: There's been a lot of discussion online going on, Fourth Amendment rights with flock cameras, things of that nature, surveillance, and pretty much overreach of local, state, and federal government.
2: The Flagler County Sheriff's Office says license plate reader technology is one of several tools used in its real-time crime center, helping provide information to deputies during investigations and emergency responses. From the WNZF Newsroom, I'm Erica Fox.
23: 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Any isolated showers diminish through the night, mid-70s by morning, mid to upper 90s through the day on Thursday, and Friday again, mostly sunny both days. This is Precision Weather meteorologist Phil Spivak for WNZF.
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12: One by one, we introduce you to the candidates on this year's ballot. Denise Calderwood explains why she wants to be Flagler County Commissioner for District 4.
15: There are the haves and have-nots in Flagler County. We need to bridge the gap, and I'm out there speaking for the people.
12: She calls it the way she sees it, even when she's describing herself.
15: Some people call me a troublemaker. Some people call me a community advocate. And some people call me a diehard, the Energizer Bunny.
12: She's a write-in candidate, and here's why.
15: I did not walk the neighborhoods because I was too busy caring for a couple of elderly people who could not get the services here in our community. And I didn't have an extra $5,000 to put my name on the ballot. So they have to write in Calderwood, you know, for District 4, or Woody, as my nickname is.
12: From the WNZF Newsroom, I'm Liz Ryan.
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26: Hi, this is David Ayers. 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
19: 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Early showers, setting up a clearer night, temperature into the mid-70s. Mainly sunny on Thursday, likely dry, the high into the mid-90s once again, and we stay right there. Mid-70s Thursday night, sunshine mid-90s Friday, some isolated storms back in for the weekend. This is Precision Weather Meteorologist Phil Spivak for WNZF.
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19: 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Any isolated showers diminish through the night, mid-70s by morning, mid to upper 90s through the day on Thursday, and Friday again, mostly sunny both days. This is Precision Weather Meteorologist Phil Spivak for WNZF.
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0: This local news is a service of Flagler County's Toyota dealer, Beaver Toyota in St. Augustine, conveniently located right off I-95 at exit 311.
35: The city actually doesn't have any Flock cameras. We don't own a single one.
34: That was Palm Coast Vice Mayor Teresa Pontieri responding after residents questioned the use of the technology. Flock cameras are one brand of automated license plate readers, which capture vehicle information and can alert law enforcement when a vehicle is connected to a crime or investigation. Palm Coast resident Steve Verrier raised concerns about privacy and government access to that information.
22: There's been a lot of discussion online going on, Fourth Amendment rights with Flock cameras, things of that nature, surveillance, and pretty much overreach of local, state, and federal government.
34: The Flagler County Sheriff's Office says license plate reader technology is one of several tools used in its real-time crime center, helping provide information to deputies during investigations and emergency responses. From the WNZF Newsroom, I'm Erica Fox.
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0: 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Early showers, setting up a clearer night. Temperature into the mid-70s. Mainly sunny on Thursday, likely dry, the high into the mid-90s once again, and we stay right there. Mid-70s Thursday night, sunshine mid-90s Friday, some isolated storms back in for the weekend. This is Precision Weather Meteorologist Phil Spivak for WNZF.
1: The city actually doesn't have any flock cameras. We don't own a single one.
2: Good morning, Flagler County. I'm Peter Killeen. You're listening to Flagler's Morning News. Questions about flock cameras and automated license plate readers arose during this week's Palm Coast City Council business meeting, leading to discussion over privacy concerns and how the technology is being used locally. Erica Fox has more.
3: That was Palm Coast Vice Mayor Teresa Pontieri responding after residents questioned the use of the technology. Flock cameras are one brand of automated license plate readers, which capture vehicle information and can alert law enforcement when a vehicle is connected to a crime or investigation. Palm Coast resident Steve Verrier raised concerns about privacy and government access to that information.
4: There's been a lot of discussion online going on, Fourth Amendment rights with flock cameras, things of that nature, surveillance, and pretty much overreach of local, state, and federal government.
3: The Flagler County Sheriff's Office says license plate reader technology is one of several tools used in its real-time crime center, helping provide information to deputies during investigations and emergency responses. The agency says the technology recently helped locate two potential silver alert cases before missing person reports were even filed. Pontieri said she understands why residents have questions.
1: I had some residents reach out. I'm also a big Fourth Amendment proponent, so I get it. I get the concern.
3: The sheriff's office says the real-time crime center uses technology, including camera systems, crime databases, and license plate readers to assist first responders. The discussion comes as communities continue weighing those public safety benefits with questions over privacy and data use. From the WNZF newsroom, I'm Erica Fox.
5: You're okay. We're going to take you to your mom, okay?
6: Yeah. I'm so scared.
2: Dramatic moments as deputies rescue a young girl. Liz Ryan has the details.
5: Right, let's go back to your mom, okay?
7: Come on, we'll take you to her.
6: Okay, thank you. You.
5: Yeah, of course.
8: Getting lost can be particularly scary for children with autism. A 14-year-old girl was riding her bike near Peavey Grade in Palm Coast when it got dark and she couldn't find her way back. Her cell phone battery was just about dead, but lasted long enough to get her location from a seconds-long FaceTime call to her mom. Deputies searched along the tracks, found her at about 9:30, and reunited her with her mother. Sheriff Rick Staley celebrated the happy ending on Facebook, saying, quote, "This was a joyous occasion by all, including our deputies." In other news,
9: I need to keep running for my life in Flagler County. 67% of us are one paycheck away from losing it all.
8: One by one, we introduce you to the candidates on this year's ballot. Denise Calderwood explains why she wants to be Flagler County Commissioner for District 4.
9: There are the haves and have-nots in Flagler County. We need to bridge the gap, and I'm out there speaking for the people.
8: She calls it the way she sees it, even when she's describing herself.
9: Some people call me a troublemaker. Some people call me a community advocate. And some people call me a diehard, the Energizer Bunny. And I can say I'm all three of them.
8: She's a write-in candidate, and here's why.
9: I did not walk the neighborhoods because I was too busy caring for a couple of elderly people who could not get the services here in our community. So I didn't have the opportunity, and I didn't have an extra $5,000 to put my name on the ballot. So they have to write in Calderwood, you know, for District 4, or Woody, as my nickname is.
8: The ones to beat to get that seat, Anna Jones, Drew Moss, and incumbent Leanne Pennington. Early voting begins August 8th. And if you haven't registered or want to change party affiliation, you have till July 20th. From the WNZF Newsroom, I'm Liz Ryan.
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2: McLaughlin says the sit-down offers an open dialogue.
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2: 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I'm Peter Killeen.
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1: From ABC News, I'm Dave Packard. Maine Democratic Senate candidate Graham Plattner, who denies allegations of sexual assault, now says he's getting out of the running ahead of Monday's deadline to take his name off of the ballot.
3: In an 11-minute online video announcing he's suspending his campaign, the embattled candidate again denies the allegations against him.
4: The things that have been claimed did not happen.
3: But Graham Plattner says the Democratic Party establishment has already moved past him.
4: The bigger donor networks, they have all committed to spending no money in this race if I'm in it.
3: Now, Plattner insists as the party moves forward, his movement should lead the way. Maine's Democratic Party intends to hold a convention to choose a new nominee to take on Republican incumbent Susan Collins. Stephen Portnoy, ABC News, Washington.
1: President Trump says a memorandum of understanding between Iran and the U.S. is over. This is the U.S. launched a second day of heavy strikes on Iran after ships were targeted in the Strait of Hormuz.
6: We attacked Cargo Island last night. We knocked out a piece. I said, don't touch the oil, because maybe we'll take over Cargo Island. We may take over Cargo Island. There's not a thing they can do about it.
1: The president returning to the U.S. after 2 days of meetings at the NATO summit in Turkey, speaking aboard the new Air Force One plane gifted from Qatar. President Trump insisted there's no security issue with the jet, that despite the fact that he flew the old Air Force One from Turkey to the U.K.
25: Were you aware of any credible threat by Iran against Air Force One?
6: I have a threat all the time. I'm number one on their list before you. But if I go, you go.
1: And we're now hearing from sources that the Secret Service urged the plane swap out of an abundance of caution amid the escalation with Iran.
26: ISIS never welcome here!
1: A protest march and rally in Houston Wednesday night over the ICE shooting death of an undocumented man Tuesday. They accused Lorenzo Saldago Araujo of attempting to evade arrest and ramming his car into an ICE vehicle. Araujo was shot and died on his way to the hospital. You're listening to ABC News.
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2: 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Any isolated showers diminish through the night, mid-70s by morning, mid to upper 90s through the day on Thursday and Friday again, mostly sunny both days. This is Precision Weather Meteorologist Phil Spivak for WNZF.
3: The city actually doesn't have any flock cameras. We don't own a single one.
4: Good morning, Flagler County. I'm Peter Killeen. You're listening to Flagler's Morning News. Questions about flock cameras and automated license plate readers arose during this week's Palm Coast City Council business meeting, leading to discussion over privacy concerns and how the technology is being used locally. Erica Fox has more.
5: That was Palm Coast Vice Mayor Teresa Pontieri responding after residents questioned the use of the technology. Flock cameras are one brand of automated license plate readers, which capture vehicle information and can alert law enforcement when a vehicle is connected to a crime or investigation. Palm Coast resident Steve Verrier raised concerns about privacy and government access to that information.
6: There's been a lot of discussion online going on, Fourth Amendment rights with flock cameras, things of that nature, surveillance, and pretty much overreach of local, state, and federal government.
5: The Flagler County Sheriff's Office says license plate reader technology is one of several tools used in its real-time crime center, helping provide information to deputies during investigations and emergency responses. The agency says the technology recently helped locate two potential silver alert cases before missing person reports were even filed. Pontieri said she understands why residents have questions.
3: I had some residents reach out. I'm also a big Fourth Amendment proponent, so I get it. I get the concern.
5: The sheriff's office says the real-time crime center uses technology, including camera systems, crime databases, and license plate readers to assist first responders. The discussion comes as communities continue weighing those public safety benefits with questions over privacy and data use. From the WNZF newsroom, I'm Erica Fox.
7: You're okay. We're going to take you to your mom, okay?
8: Yeah. I'm so scared. Thank you so much. I thought I was going to die out here.
4: Dramatic moments as deputies rescue a young girl. Liz Ryan has the details.
7: All right, let's go back to your mom, okay?
9: Come on, we'll take you to her.
8: Okay, thank you.
10: Yeah, of course. Getting lost can be particularly scary for children with autism. A 14-year-old girl was riding her bike near PV Grade in Palm Coast when it got dark and she couldn't find her way back. Her cell phone battery was just about dead, but lasted long enough to get her location from a seconds-long FaceTime call to her mom. Deputies searched along the tracks, found her at about 9:30, and reunited her with her mother. Sheriff Rick Staley celebrated the happy ending on Facebook, saying, quote, "This was a joyous occasion by all, including our deputies." In other news,
11: I need to keep running for my life in Flagler County. 67% of us are one paycheck away from losing it all.
10: One by one, we introduce you to the candidates on this year's ballot. Denise Calderwood explains why she wants to be Flagler County Commissioner for District 4.
11: There are the haves and have-nots in Flagler County. We need to bridge the gap, and I'm out there speaking for the people.
10: She calls it the way she sees it, even when she's describing herself.
11: Some people call me a troublemaker. Some people call me a community advocate. And some people call me a diehard, the Energizer Bunny. And I can say I'm all three of them.
10: She's a write-in candidate, and here's why.
11: I did not walk the neighborhoods because I was too busy caring for a couple of elderly people who could not get the services here in our community. So I didn't have the opportunity, and I didn't have an extra $5,000 to put my name on the ballot. So they have to write in Calderwood, you know, for District 4, or Woody, as my nickname is.
10: The ones to beat to get that seat, Anna Jones, Drew Moss, and incumbent Leanne Pennington. Early voting begins August 8th. And if you haven't registered or want to change party affiliation, you have till July 20th. From the WNZF Newsroom, I'm Liz Ryan.
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1: McLaughlin says the sit-down offers an open dialogue.
0: 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I really like to have an open forum where, you know, no question is sacred.
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1: 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I'm Peter Killeen.
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16: From ABC News, I'm Dave Packard. Maine Democratic Senate candidate Graham Plattner, who denies allegations of sexual assault, now says he's getting out of the running ahead of Monday's deadline to take his name off of the ballot.
17: In an 11-minute online video announcing he's suspending his campaign, the embattled candidate again denies the allegations against him.
18: The things that have been claimed did not happen.
17: But Graham Plattner says the Democratic Party establishment has already moved past him.
18: The bigger donor networks, they have all committed to spending no money in this race if I'm in it.
17: Now, Plattner insists as the party moves forward, his movement should lead the way. Maine's Democratic Party intends to hold a convention to choose a new nominee to take on Republican incumbent Susan Collins. Stephen Portnoy, ABC News, Washington.
16: President Trump says a memorandum of understanding between Iran and the U.S. is over. This is the U.S. launched a second day of heavy strikes on Iran after ships were targeted in the Strait of Hormuz.
19: We attacked Kargil Island last night. We knocked out a piece. I said, don't touch the oil, because maybe we'll take over Kargil Island. We may take over Kargil Island. There's not a thing they can do about it.
16: The president returning to the U.S. after 2 days of meetings at the NATO summit in Turkey, speaking aboard the new Air Force One plane gifted from Qatar. President Trump insisted there's no security issue with the jet, that despite the fact that he flew the old Air Force One from Turkey to the U.K.
20: Were you aware of any credible threat by Iran against Air Force One?
19: Well, I have a threat all the time. I'm number one on their list before you. But if I go, you go.
16: And we're now hearing from sources that the Secret Service urged the plane swap out of an abundance of caution amid the escalation with Iran.
21: ISIS never welcome here!
16: A protest march and rally in Houston Wednesday night over the ICE shooting death of an undocumented man Tuesday. They accused Lorenzo Saldago Araujo of attempting to evade arrest and ramming his car into an ICE vehicle. Araujo was shot and died on his way to the hospital. You're listening to ABC News.
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24: 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Early showers, setting up a clearer night. Temperature into the mid-70s. Mainly sunny on Thursday. Likely dry, the high into the mid-90s once again. And we stay right there. Mid-70s Thursday night. Sunshine, mid-90s Friday. Some isolated storms back in for the weekend. This is Precision Weather Meteorologist Phil Spivak for WNZF.
25: The city actually doesn't have any flock cameras. We don't own a single one.
1: Good morning, Flagler County. I'm Peter Killeen. You're listening to Flagler's Morning News. Questions about flock cameras and automated license plate readers arose during this week's Palm Coast City Council business meeting, leading to discussion over privacy concerns and how the technology is being used locally. Erica Fox has more.
26: That was Palm Coast Vice Mayor Teresa Pontieri responding after residents questioned the use of the technology. Flock cameras are one brand of automated license plate readers, which capture vehicle information and can alert law enforcement when a vehicle is connected to a crime or investigation. Palm Coast resident Steve Verrier raised concerns about privacy and government access to that information.
27: There's been a lot of discussion online going on, Fourth Amendment rights with flock cameras, things of that nature, surveillance, and pretty much over overreach of local, state, and federal government.
26: The Flagler County Sheriff's Office says license plate reader technology is one of several tools used in its real-time crime center, helping provide information to deputies during investigations and emergency responses. The agency says the technology recently helped locate two potential silver alert cases before missing person reports were even filed. Pontieri said she understands why residents have questions.
25: I had some residents reach out. I'm also a big Fourth Amendment proponent, so I get it. I get the concern.
26: The sheriff's office says the real-time crime center uses technology, including camera systems, crime databases, and license plate readers to assist first responders. The discussion comes as communities continue weighing those public safety benefits with questions over privacy and data use. From the WNZF Newsroom, I'm Erica Fox.
0: You're okay. We're going to take you to your mom, okay?
2: Can I have a hug? Yeah. I'm so scared. Thank you so much. I thought I was going to die out here.
1: Dramatic moments as deputies rescue a young girl. Liz Ryan has the details.
0: All right, let's go back to your mom, okay?
3: Come on, we'll take you to her.
2: Okay, thank you.
3: Yeah, of course.
4: Getting lost can be particularly scary for children with autism. A 14-year-old girl was riding her bike near Peavey Grade in Palm Coast when it got dark and she couldn't find her way back. Her cell phone battery was just about dead, but lasted long enough to get her location from a seconds-long FaceTime call to her mom. Deputies searched along the tracks, found her at about 9:30, and reunited her with her mother. Sheriff Rick Staley celebrated the happy ending on Facebook, saying, quote, "This was a joyous occasion by all, including our deputies." In other news,
5: I need to keep running for my life in Flagler County. 67% of us are one paycheck away from losing it all.
4: One by one, we introduce you to the candidates on this year's ballot. Denise Calderwood explains why she wants to be Flagler County Commissioner for District 4.
5: There are the haves and have-nots in Flagler County, and we need to bridge the gap. And I'm out there speaking for the people.
4: She calls it the way she sees it, even when she's describing herself.
5: Some people call me a troublemaker. Some people call me a community advocate. And some people call me a diehard, the Energizer Bunny. And I can say I'm all three of them.
4: She's a write-in candidate, and here's why.
5: I did not walk the neighborhoods because I was too busy caring for a couple of elderly people who could not get the services here in our community. So I didn't have the opportunity, and I didn't have an extra $5,000 to put my name on the ballot. So they have to write in Calderwood, you know, for District 4, or Woody, as my nickname is.
4: The ones to beat to get that seat, Anna Jones, Drew Moss, and incumbent Leanne Pennington. Early voting begins August 8th. And if you haven't registered or want to change party affiliation, you have till July 20th. From the WNZF Newsroom, I'm Liz Ryan.
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1: 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I'm Peter Killeen.
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33: From ABC News, I'm Dave Packer. Maine Democratic Senate candidate Graham Plattner, who denies allegations of sexual assault, now says he's getting out of the running ahead of Monday's deadline to take his name off of the ballot.
34: In an 11-minute online video announcing he's suspending his campaign, the embattled candidate again denies the allegations against him.
35: The things that have been claimed did not happen.
34: But Graham Plattner says the Democratic Party establishment has already moved past him.
35: The bigger donor networks, they have all committed to spending no money in this race if I'm in it.
34: Now, Plattner insists as the party moves forward, his movement should lead the way. Maine's Democratic Party intends to hold a convention to choose a new nominee to take on Republican incumbent Susan Collins. Stephen Portnoy, ABC News, Washington.
33: President Trump says the memorandum of understanding between Iran and the U.S. is over. This is the U.S. launched a second day of heavy strikes on Iran after ships were targeted in the Strait of Hormuz.
19: We attacked Cargo Island last night. We knocked out a piece. I said, don't touch the oil, because maybe we'll take over Cargo Island. You know, we may take over Cargo Island. There's not a thing they can do about it.
33: The president returning to the U.S. after 2 days of meetings at the NATO summit in Turkey, speaking aboard the new Air Force One plane gifted from Qatar. President Trump insisted there's no security issue with the jet, that despite the fact that he flew the old Air Force One from Turkey to the U.K.
20: Were you aware of any credible threat by Iran against Air Force
19: One? Well, I have a threat all the time. I'm number one on their list before you. But if I go, you go.
33: And we're now hearing from sources that the Secret Service urged the plane swap out of an abundance of caution amid the escalation with Iran.
21: ISIS is never welcome here.
33: A protest march and rally in Houston Wednesday night over the ICE shooting death of an undocumented man Tuesday. They accused Lorenzo Saldago Araujo of attempting to evade arrest and ramming his car into an ICE vehicle. Araujo was shot and died on his way to the hospital. You're listening to ABC News.
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2: 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Any isolated showers diminish through the night, mid-70s by morning, mid to upper 90s through the day on Thursday, and Friday again, mostly sunny both days. This is Precision Weather Meteorologist Phil Spivak for WNZF.
4: The city actually doesn't have any flock cameras. We don't own a single one.
5: Good morning, Flagler County. I'm Peter Killeen. You're listening to Flagler's Morning News. Questions about flock cameras and automated license plate readers arose during this week's Palm Coast City Council business meeting, leading to discussion over privacy concerns and how the technology is being used locally. Erica Fox has more.
6: That was Palm Coast Vice Mayor Teresa Pontieri responding after residents questioned the use of the technology. Flock cameras are one brand of automated license plate readers, which capture vehicle information and can alert law enforcement when a vehicle is connected to a crime or investigation. Palm Coast resident Steve Verrier raised concerns about privacy and government access to that information.
7: There's been a lot of discussion online going on, Fourth Amendment rights with flock cameras, things of that nature, surveillance, and pretty much overreach of local, state, and federal government.
6: The Flagler County Sheriff's Office says license plate reader technology is one of several tools used in its real-time crime center, helping provide information to deputies during investigations and emergency responses. The agency says the technology recently helped locate 2 potential silver alert cases before missing person reports were even filed. Pontieri said she understands why residents have questions.
4: I had some residents reach out. I'm also a big Fourth Amendment proponent, so I get it. I get the concern.
6: The sheriff's office says the real-time crime center uses technology, including camera systems, crime databases, and license plate readers to assist first responders. The discussion comes as communities continue weighing those public safety benefits with questions over privacy and data use. From the WNZF newsroom, I'm Erica Fox.
8: You're okay. We're going to take you to your mom, okay?
16: Yeah. I'm so scared. Thank you so much. I thought I was going to die out here.
5: Dramatic moments as deputies rescue a young girl. Liz Ryan has the details.
8: All right, let's go back to your mom, okay?
17: Come on, we'll take you to her.
16: Okay, thank you.
8: Yeah, of course.
22: Getting lost can be particularly scary for children with autism. A 14-year-old girl was riding her bike near Peavey Grade in Palm Coast when it got dark and she couldn't find her way back. Her cell phone battery was just about dead, but lasted long enough to get her location from a seconds-long FaceTime call to her mom. Deputies searched along the tracks, found her at about 9:30, and reunited her with her mother. Sheriff Rick Staley celebrated the happy ending on Facebook, saying, quote, "This was a joyous occasion by all, including our deputies." In other news,
23: I need to keep running for my life in Flagler County. 67% of us are one paycheck away from losing it all.
22: One by one, we introduce you to the candidates on this year's ballot. Denise Calderwood explains why she wants to be Flagler County Commissioner for District 4.
23: There are the haves and have-nots in Flagler County. We need to bridge the gap, and I'm out there speaking for the people.
22: She calls it the way she sees it, even when she's describing herself.
23: Some people call me a troublemaker. Some people call me a community advocate. And some people call me a diehard, the Energizer Bunny. And I can say I'm all three of them.
22: She's a write-in candidate, and here's why.
23: I did not walk the neighborhoods because I was too busy caring for a couple of elderly people who could not get the services here in our community. So I didn't have the opportunity, and I didn't have an extra $5,000 to put my name on the ballot. So they have to write in Calderwood, you know, for District 4, or Woody, as my nickname is.
22: The ones to beat to get that seat, Anna Jones, Drew Moss, and incumbent Leanne Pennington. Early voting begins August 8th. And if you haven't registered or want to change party affiliation, you have till July 20th. From the WNZF Newsroom, I'm Liz Ryan.
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5: 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I'm Peter Killeen.
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14: Hi, this is David Ayers. Coming up on Free for All Friday, are Republicans and Democrats really that far apart here in Flagler County? We'll get to know our Flagler County Democrats, Jan Sullivan and Debbie Mott with the Flagler Democratic Party. Free for All Friday, following the local news at 9 and Pierre's Reality Check, now streaming with studio cameras on our YouTube channel and the WNZF Facebook page, and of course here, the 94.9 FM WNZF.
15: Good morning. This is Ed Pruitt of Edward Jones bringing you the Daily Financial Market Report. Geopolitics were back in the spotlight yesterday after President Trump declared the ceasefire between the U.S. and Iran over, raising the prospect of an end to peace talks and the potential for renewed fighting between the two countries. The U.S. launched a fresh wave of strikes and revoked Iranian oil waivers, while Iran retaliated by striking military bases in Kuwait and Bahrain. Stocks finished lower, though the pullback was contained, with the Dow lagging but the Nasdaq ending largely unchanged. Treasury yields Average rose as the jump in oil prices risks reigniting inflation concerns. The Dow Jones Industrial Average finished down 577 points to close at 52,348. The S&P 500 was down 21 at 7,483, and the NASDAQ finished up 52 points to close at 25,871. In commodity markets, the spot price of gold was down $65.90 to $4,091 an ounce, and the price of crude oil finished up $3.58 to $74 a barrel. This is Ed Pruitt of Edward Jones, member SIPC, serving individual investors with personalized attention and long-term financial advice at 107 Flagler Plaza Drive in Palm Coast. Our phone number here is 439-0047. Please give us a call if we can be of any service. 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
1: 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Early showers, setting up a clearer night. Temperature into the mid-70s. Mainly sunny on Thursday, likely dry, the high into the mid-90s once again, and we stay right there. Mid-70s Thursday night, sunshine mid-90s Friday, some isolated storms back in for the weekend. This is Precision Weather Meteorologist Phil Spivak for WNZF.
2: The city actually doesn't have any flock cameras. We don't own a single one.
3: Good morning, Flagler County. I'm Peter Killeen. You're listening to Flagler's Morning News. Questions about flock cameras and automated license plate readers arose during this week's Palm Coast City Council business meeting, leading to discussion over privacy concerns and how the technology is being used locally. Erica Fox has more.
4: That was Palm Coast Vice Mayor Teresa Pontieri responding after residents questioned the use of the technology. Flock cameras are one brand of automated license plate readers, which capture vehicle information and can alert law enforcement when a vehicle is connected to a crime or investigation. Palm Coast resident Steve Verrier raised concerns about privacy and government access to that information.
5: There's been a lot of discussion online going on, Fourth Amendment rights with flock cameras, things of that nature, surveillance, and pretty much overreach of local, state, and federal government.
4: The Flagler County Sheriff's Office says license plate reader technology is one of several tools used in its real-time crime center, helping provide information to deputies during investigations and emergency responses. The agency says the technology recently helped locate two potential silver alert cases before missing person reports were even filed. Pontieri said she understands why residents have questions.
2: I had some residents reach out. I'm also a big Fourth Amendment proponent, so I get it. I get the concern.
4: The sheriff's office says the real-time crime center uses technology, including camera systems, crime databases, and license plate readers to assist first responders. The discussion comes as communities continue weighing those public safety benefits with questions over privacy and data use. From the WNZF newsroom, I'm Erica Fox.
6: You're okay. We're going to take you to your mom, okay?
7: Yeah. I'm so scared.
3: Dramatic moments as deputies rescue a young girl. Liz Ryan has the details.
6: All right, let's go back to your mom, okay?
8: Come on, we'll take you to her.
7: Okay, thank you. You.
9: Yeah, getting lost can be particularly scary for children with autism. A 14-year-old girl was riding her bike near Peavey Grade in Palm Coast when it got dark and she couldn't find her way back. Her cell phone battery was just about dead, but lasted long enough to get her location from a seconds-long FaceTime call to her mom. Deputies searched along the tracks, found her at about 9:30, and reunited her with her mother. Sheriff Rick Staley celebrated the happy ending on Facebook, saying, quote, "This was a joyous occasion by all, including our deputies." In other news,
10: I need to keep running for my life in Flagler County. 67% of us are one paycheck away from losing it all.
9: One by one, we introduce you to the candidates on this year's ballot. Denise Calderwood explains why she wants to be Flagler County Commissioner for District 4.
10: There are the haves and have-nots in Flagler County, and we need to bridge the gap. And I'm out there speaking for the people.
9: She calls it the way she sees it, even when she's describing herself.
10: Some people call me a troublemaker. Some people call me a community advocate. And some people call me a diehard, the Energizer Bunny. And I can say I'm all three of them.
9: She's a write-in candidate, and here's why.
10: I did not walk the neighborhoods because I was too busy caring for a couple of elderly people who could not get the services here in our community. So I didn't have the opportunity, and I didn't have an extra $5,000 to put my name on the ballot. So they have to write in Calderwood, you know, for District 4, or Woody, as my nickname is.
9: The ones to beat to get that seat, Anna Jones, Drew Moss, and incumbent Leanne Pennington. Early voting begins August 8th, and if you haven't registered or want to change party affiliation, you have till July 20th. From the WNZF Newsroom, I'm Liz Ryan.
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3: McLaughlin says the sit-down offers an open dialogue.
11: Well, normally we get some basic governmental questions. 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
3: And now you're up to date on Flagler's Morning News. I'm Peter Killeen.
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24: From ABC News, I'm Dave Packer. Maine Democratic Senate candidate Graham Plattner, who denies allegations of sexual assault, now says he's getting out of the running ahead of Monday's deadline to take his name off of the ballot.
25: In an 11-minute online video announcing he's suspending his campaign, the embattled candidate again denies the allegations against him.
26: The things that have been claimed did not happen.
25: But Graham Plattner says the Democratic Party establishment has already moved past him.
26: The bigger donor networks, they have all committed to spending no money in this race if I'm in it.
25: Now, Plattner insists as the party moves forward, his movement should lead the way. Maine's Democratic Party intends to hold a convention to choose a new nominee to take on Republican incumbent Susan Collins. Stephen Portnoy, ABC News, Washington.
24: President Trump says a memorandum of understanding between Iran and the U.S. is over. This is the U.S. launched a second day of heavy strikes on Iran after ships were targeted in the Strait of Hormuz.
27: We attacked Cargo Island last night. We knocked out a piece. I said, don't touch the oil, because maybe we'll take over Cargo Island. You know, we may take over Cargo Island. There's not a thing they can do about it.
24: The president returning to the U.S. after 2 days of meetings at the NATO summit in Turkey, speaking aboard the new Air Force One plane gifted from Qatar. President Trump insisted there's no security issue with the jet, that despite the fact that he flew the old Air Force One from Turkey to the U.K.
28: Were you aware of any credible threat by Iran against Air Force One?
27: Well, I have a threat all the time. I'm number one on their list before you. But if I go, you go.
24: And we're now hearing from sources that the Secret Service urged the plane swap out of an abundance of caution amid the escalation with Iran.
29: ISIS never will come here!
24: A protest march and rally in Houston Wednesday night over the ICE shooting death of an undocumented man Tuesday. They accused Lorenzo Saldago Araujo of attempting to evade arrest and ramming his car into an ICE vehicle. Araujo was shot and died on his way to the hospital. You're listening to ABC News.
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32: 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Any isolated showers diminish through the night, mid-70s by morning, mid to upper 90s through the day on Thursday, and Friday again, mostly sunny both days. This is Precision Weather Meteorologist Phil Spivak for WNZF.
2: The city actually doesn't have any Flock cameras. We don't own a single one.
3: Good morning, Flagler County. I'm Peter Killeen. You're listening to Flagler's Morning News. Questions about Flock cameras and automated license plate readers arose during this week's Palm Coast City Council business meeting, leading to discussion over privacy concerns and how the technology is being used locally. Erica Fox has more.
4: That was Palm Coast Vice Mayor Teresa Pontieri responding after residents questioned the use of the technology. Flock cameras are one brand of automated license plate readers, which capture vehicle information and can alert law enforcement when a vehicle is connected to a crime or investigation. Palm Coast resident Steve Verrier raised concerns about privacy and government access to that information.
5: There's been a lot of discussion online going on with Fourth Amendment rights, with Flock cameras, things of that nature, surveillance, and pretty much over overreach of local, state, and federal government.
4: The Flagler County Sheriff's Office says license plate reader technology is one of several tools used in its real-time crime center, helping provide information to deputies during investigations and emergency responses. The agency says the technology recently helped locate two potential silver alert cases before missing person reports were even filed. Pontieri said she understands why residents have questions.
2: I had some residents reach out. I'm also a big Fourth Amendment proponent, so I get it. I get the concern.
4: The sheriff's office says the real-time crime center uses technology, including camera systems, crime databases, and license plate readers to assist first responders. The discussion comes as communities continue weighing those public safety benefits with questions over privacy and data use. From the WNZF Newsroom, I'm Erica Fox.
6: You're okay. We're going to take you to your mom, okay?
7: Can I have a hug? Yeah. I'm so scared. Thank you so much. Right. I thought I was going to die out here.
3: Dramatic moments as deputies rescue a young girl. Liz Ryan has the details.
6: All right, let's go back to your mom, okay?
8: Come on, we'll take you to her.
7: Okay, thank you.
8: Yeah, of course.
9: Getting lost can be particularly scary for children with autism. A 14-year-old girl was riding her bike near Peavey Grade in Palm Coast when it got dark and she couldn't find her way back. Her cell phone battery was just about dead, but lasted long enough to get her location from a seconds-long FaceTime call to her mom. Deputies searched along the tracks, found her at about 9:30, and reunited her with her mother. Sheriff Rick Staley celebrated the happy ending on Facebook, saying, quote, "This was a joyous occasion by all, including our deputies." In other news,
10: I need to keep running for my life in Flagler County. 67% of us are one paycheck away from losing it all.
9: One by one, we introduce you to the candidates on this year's ballot. Denise Calderwood explains why she wants to be Flagler County Commissioner for District 4.
10: There are the haves and have-nots in Flagler County. We need to bridge the gap, and I'm out there speaking for the people.
9: She calls it the way she sees it, even when she's describing herself.
10: Some people call me a troublemaker. Some people call me a community advocate. And some people call me a diehard, the Energizer Bunny. And I can say I'm all three of them.
9: She's a write-in candidate, and here's why.
10: I did not walk the neighborhoods because I was too busy caring for a couple of elderly people who could not get the services here in our community. So I didn't have the opportunity, and I didn't have an extra $5,000 to put my name on the ballot. So they have to write in Calderwood, you know, for District 4, or Woody, as my nickname is.
9: The ones to beat to get that seat, Anna Jones, Drew Moss, and incumbent Leanne Pennington. Early voting begins August 8th. And if you haven't registered or want to change party affiliation, you have till July 20th. From the WNZF Newsroom, I'm Liz Ryan.
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3: McLaughlin says the sit-down offers an open dialogue.
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3: And now you're up to date on Flagler's Morning News. I'm Peter Killeen.
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34: From ABC News, I'm Dave Packer. Maine Democratic Senate candidate Graham Plattner, who denies allegations of sexual assault, now says he's getting out of the running ahead of Monday's deadline to take his name off of the ballot.
35: In an 11-minute online video announcing he's suspending his campaign,

0: Because maybe we'll take over Cargo Island. We may take over Cargo Island. It's not a thing they can do about it.
1: The president returning to the U.S. after 2 days of meetings at the NATO summit in Turkey, speaking aboard the new Air Force One plane gifted from Qatar. President Trump insisted there's no security issue with the jet, that despite the fact that he flew the old Air Force One from Turkey to the U.K.
2: Were you aware of any credible threat by Iran against Air Force One?
3: Well, I have a threat all the time. I'm number one on their list before you. But if I go, you go.
1: And we're now hearing from sources that the Secret Service urged the plane swap out of an abundance of caution amid the escalation with Iran.
4: ISIS never welcome here!
1: A protest march and rally in Houston Wednesday night over the ICE shooting death of an undocumented man Tuesday. They accused Lorenzo Saldago Araujo of attempting to evade arrest and ramming his car into an ICE vehicle. Araujo was shot and died on his way to the hospital. You're listening to ABC News.
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7: 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Early showers, setting up a clearer night. Temperature into the mid-70s. Mainly sunny on Thursday, likely dry, the high into the mid-90s once again, and we stay right there. Mid-70s Thursday night, sunshine mid-90s Friday. Some isolated storms back in for the weekend. This is Precision Weather Meteorologist Phil Spivak for WNZF.
8: The city actually doesn't have any flock cameras. We don't own a single one.
9: Good morning, Flagler County. I'm Peter Killeen. You're listening to Flagler's Morning News. Questions about flock cameras and automated license plate readers arose during this week's Palm Coast City Council business meeting, leading to discussion over privacy concerns and how the technology is being used locally. Erica Fox has more.
10: That was Palm Coast Vice Mayor Teresa Pontieri responding after residents questioned the use of the technology. Flock cameras are one brand of automated license plate readers, which capture vehicle information and can alert law enforcement when a vehicle is connected to a crime or investigation. Palm Coast resident Steve Verrier raised concerns about privacy and government access to that information.
11: There's been a lot of discussion online going on, Fourth Amendment rights with flock cameras, things of that nature, surveillance, and pretty much overreach of local, state, and federal government.
10: The Flagler County Sheriff's Office says license plate reader technology is one of several tools used in its real-time crime center, helping provide information to deputies during investigations and emergency responses. The agency says the technology recently helped locate 2 potential silver alert cases before missing person reports were even filed. Pontieri said she understands why residents have questions.
8: I had some residents reach out. I'm also a big Fourth Amendment proponent, so I get it. I get the concern.
10: The sheriff's office says the real-time crime center uses technology, including camera systems, crime databases, and license plate readers to assist first responders. The discussion comes as communities continue weighing those public safety benefits with questions over privacy and data use. From the WNZF newsroom, I'm Erica Fox.
12: You're okay. We're going to take you to your mom, okay?
13: Yeah. I'm so scared. Thank you so much. I thought I was gonna die out here.
9: Dramatic moments as deputies rescue a young girl. Liz Ryan has the details.
12: All right, let's go back to your mom, okay?
14: Come on, we'll take you to her. Okay, thank you.
15: Getting lost can be particularly scary for children with autism. A 14-year-old girl was riding her bike near Peavey Grade in Palm Coast when it got dark and she couldn't find her way back. Her cell phone battery was just about dead, but lasted long enough to get her location from a seconds-long FaceTime call to her mom. Deputies searched along the tracks, found her at about 9:30,

0: reunited her with her mother. Sheriff Rick Staley celebrated the happy ending on Facebook, saying, quote, "This was a joyous occasion by all, including our deputies." In other news,
1: I need to keep running for my life in Flagler County. 67% of us are one paycheck away from losing it all.
0: One by one, we introduce you to the candidates on this year's ballot. Denise Calderwood explains why she wants to be Flagler County Commissioner for District 4.
1: There are the haves and have-nots in Flagler County. We need to bridge the gap, and I'm out there speaking for the people.
0: She calls it the way she sees it, even when she's describing herself.
1: Some people call me a troublemaker. Some people call me a community advocate. And some people call me a diehard, the Energizer Bunny. And I can say I'm all three of them.
0: She's a write-in candidate, and here's why.
1: I did not walk the neighborhoods because I was too busy caring for a couple of elderly people who could not get the services here in our community. So I didn't have the opportunity, and I didn't have an extra $5,000 to put my name on the ballot. So they have to write in Calderwood, you know, for District 4, or Woody, as my nickname is.
0: The ones to beat to get that seat, Anna Jones, Drew Moss, and incumbent Leanne Pennington. Early voting begins August 8th. And if you haven't registered or want to change party affiliation, you have till July 20th. From the WNZF Newsroom, I'm Liz Ryan.
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5: 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Any isolated showers diminish through the night, mid-70s by morning, mid to upper 90s through the day on Thursday, and Friday again, mostly sunny both days. This is Precision Weather Meteorologist Phil Spivak for WNZF.
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10: The city actually doesn't have any Flock cameras. We don't own a single one.
11: Good morning, Flagler County. I'm Peter Killeen. You're listening to Flagler's Morning News. Questions about Flock cameras and automated license plate readers arose during this week's Palm Coast City Council business meeting, leading to discussion over privacy concerns and how the technology is being used locally. Erica Fox has more.
12: That was Palm Coast Vice Mayor Teresa Pontieri responding after residents questioned the use of the technology. Flock cameras are one brand of automated license plate readers, which capture vehicle information and can alert law enforcement when a vehicle is connected to a crime or investigation. Palm Coast resident Steve Verrier raised concerns about privacy and government access to that information.
13: There's been a lot of discussion online going on, Fourth Amendment rights with flock cameras, things of that nature, surveillance, and pretty much overreach of local, state, and federal government.
12: The Flagler County Sheriff's Office says license plate reader technology is one of several tools used in its real-time crime center, helping provide information to deputies during investigations and emergency responses. The agency says the technology recently helped locate two potential silver alert cases before missing person reports were even filed. Pontieri said she understands why residents have questions.
10: I had some residents reach out. I'm also a big Fourth Amendment proponent, so I get it. I get the concern.
12: The Sheriff's Office says the real-time crime center uses technology, including camera systems, crime databases, and license plate readers to assist first responders. The discussion comes as communities continue weighing those public safety benefits with questions over privacy and data use. From the WNZF newsroom, I'm Erica Fox.
5: You're okay. We're going to take you to your mom, okay?
14: Can I have a hug? Yeah. I'm so scared. Thank you so much. I thought I was going to die out here.
11: Dramatic moments as deputies rescue a young girl. Liz Ryan has the details.
5: All right, let's go back to your mom, okay?
15: Come on, we'll take you to her.
14: Okay, thank you.
15: You. Yeah, of course.
0: Getting lost can be particularly scary for children with autism. A 14-year-old girl was riding her bike near Peavey Grade in Palm Coast when it got dark and she couldn't find her way back. Her cell phone battery was just about dead, but lasted long enough to get her location from a seconds-long FaceTime call to her mom. Deputies searched along the tracks, found her at about 9:30, and reunited her with her mother. Sheriff Rick Staley celebrated the happy ending on Facebook, saying, quote, "This was a joyous occasion by all, including our deputies." In other news,
1: I need to keep running for my life in Flagler County. 67% of us are one paycheck away from losing it all.
0: One by one, we introduce you to the candidates on this year's ballot. Denise Calderwood explains why she wants to be Flagler County Commissioner for District 4.
1: There are the haves and have-nots in Flagler County. We need to bridge the gap, and I'm out there speaking for the people.
0: She calls it the way she sees it, even when she's describing herself.
1: Some people call me a troublemaker. Some people call me a community advocate. And some people call me a diehard, the Energizer Bunny. And I can say I'm all three of them.
0: She's a write-in candidate, and here's why.
1: I did not walk the neighborhoods because I was too busy caring for a couple of elderly people who could not get the services here in our community. So I didn't have the opportunity, and I didn't have an extra $5,000 to put my name on the ballot. So they have to write in Calderwood, you know, for District 4, or Woody, as my nickname is.
0: The ones to beat to get that seat, Anna Jones, Drew Moss, and incumbent Leanne Pennington. Early voting begins August 8th. And if you haven't registered or want to change party affiliation, you have till July 20th. From the WNZF Newsroom, I'm Liz Ryan.
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11: McLaughlin says the sit-down offers an open dialogue.
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11: And now you're up to date on Flagler's Morning News. I'm Peter Killeen.
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28: From ABC News, I'm Dave Packard. Maine Democratic Senate candidate Graham Plattner, who denies allegations of sexual assault, now says he's getting out of the running ahead of Monday's deadline to take his name off of the ballot.
29: In an 11-minute online video announcing he's suspending his campaign, the embattled candidate again denies the allegations against him.
30: The things that have been claimed did not happen.
29: But Graham Plattner says the Democratic Party establishment has already moved past him.
30: The bigger donor networks, they have all committed to spending no money in this race if I'm in it.
29: Now, Plattner insists as the party moves forward, his movement should lead the way. Maine's Democratic Party intends to hold a convention to choose a new nominee to take on Republican incumbent Susan Collins. Stephen Portnoy, ABC News, Washington.
28: President Trump says a memorandum of understanding between Iran and the U.S. is over. This is the U.S. launched a second day of heavy strikes on Iran after ships were targeted in the Strait of Hormuz.
31: We attacked Cargo Island last night. We knocked out a piece. I said, don't touch the oil, because maybe we'll take over Cargo Island. We may take over Cargo Island. There's not a thing they can do about it.
28: The president returning to the U.S. after 2 days of meetings at the NATO summit in Turkey, speaking aboard the new Air Force One plane gifted from Qatar. President Trump insisted there's no security issue with the jet, that despite the fact that he flew the old Air Force One from Turkey to the U.K.
32: Were you aware of any credible threat by Iran against Air Force One?
31: I have a threat all the time. I'm number one on their list before you. But if I go, you go.
28: And we're now hearing from sources that the Secret Service urged the plane swap out of an abundance of caution amid the escalation with Iran.
33: ISIS never welcome here!
28: A protest march and rally in Houston Wednesday night over the ICE shooting death of an undocumented man Tuesday. They accused Lorenzo Saldago Araujo of attempting to evade arrest and ramming his car into an ICE vehicle. Araujo was shot and died on his way to the hospital. You're listening to ABC News.
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1: 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Early showers, setting up a clearer night. Temperature into the mid-70s. Mainly sunny on Thursday, likely dry, the high into the mid-90s once again. And we stay right there. Mid-70s Thursday night, sunshine mid-90s Friday. Some isolated storms back in for the weekend. This is Precision Weather Meteorologist Phil Spivak for WNZF.
2: The city actually doesn't have any flock cameras. We don't own a single one.
11: Good morning, Flagler County. I'm Peter Killeen. You're listening to Flagler's Morning News. Questions about flock cameras and automated license plate readers arose during this week's Palm Coast City Council business meeting, leading to discussion over privacy concerns and how the technology is being used locally. Erica Fox has more.
3: That was Palm Coast Vice Mayor Teresa Pontieri responding after residents questioned the use of the technology. Flock cameras are one brand of automated license plate readers, which capture vehicle information and can alert law enforcement when a vehicle is connected to a crime or investigation. Palm Coast resident Steve Verrier raised concerns about privacy and government access to that information.
4: There's been a lot of discussion online going on, Fourth Amendment rights with flock cameras, things of that nature, surveillance, and pretty much overreach of local, state, and federal government.
3: The Flagler County Sheriff's Office says license plate reader technology is one of several tools used in its real-time crime center, helping provide information to deputies during investigations and emergency responses. The agency says the technology recently helped locate two potential silver alert cases before missing person reports were even filed. Pontieri said she understands why residents have questions.
2: I had some residents reach out. I'm also a big Fourth Amendment proponent, so I get it. I get the concern.
3: The sheriff's office says the real-time crime center uses technology, including camera systems, crime databases, and license plate readers to assist first responders. The discussion comes as communities continue weighing those public safety benefits with questions over privacy and data use. From the WNZF newsroom, I'm Erica Fox.
5: You're okay. We're going to take you to your mom, okay?
6: Can I hug? Yeah. I'm so scared.
11: Dramatic moments as deputies rescue a young girl. Liz Ryan has the details.
5: All right, let's go back to your mom, okay?
7: Come on, we'll take you to her.
6: Okay, thank you.
5: Yeah, of course.
8: Getting lost can be particularly scary for children with autism. A 14-year-old girl was riding her bike near Peavey Grade in Palm Coast when it got dark and she couldn't find her way back. Her cell phone battery was just about dead, but lasted long enough to get her location from a seconds-long FaceTime call to her mom. Deputies searched along the tracks, found her at about 9:30, and reunited her with her mother. Sheriff Rick Staley celebrated the happy ending on Facebook, saying, quote, "This was a joyous occasion by all, including our deputies." In other news,
9: I need to keep running for my life in Flagler County. 67% of us are one paycheck away from losing it all.
8: One by one, we introduce you to the candidates on this year's ballot. Denise Calderwood explains why she wants to be Flagler County Commissioner for District 4.
9: There are the haves and have-nots in Flagler County. We need to bridge the gap, and I'm out there speaking for the people.
8: She calls it the way she sees it, even when she's describing herself.
9: Some people call me a troublemaker. Some people call me a community advocate. And some people call me a diehard, the Energizer Bunny. And I can say I'm all three of them.
8: She's a write-in candidate, and here's why.
9: I did not walk the neighborhoods because I was too busy caring for a couple of elderly people who could not get the services here in our community. So I didn't have the opportunity, and I didn't have an extra $5,000 to put my name on the ballot. So they have to write in Calderwood, you know, for District 4, or Woody, as my nickname is.
8: The ones to beat to get that seat, Anna Jones, Drew Moss, and incumbent Leanne Pennington. Early voting begins August 8th. And if you haven't registered or want to change party affiliation, you have till July 20th. From the WNZF Newsroom, I'm Liz Ryan.
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11: McLaughlin says the sit-down offers an open dialogue.
10: Well, normally we get some basic governmental questions. 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
11: And now you're up to date on Flagler's Morning News. I'm Peter Killeen.
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0: Maine Democratic Senate candidate Graham Plattner, who denies allegations of sexual assault, now says he's getting out of the running ahead of Monday's deadline to take his name off of the ballot.
1: In an 11-minute online video announcing he's suspending his campaign, the embattled candidate again denies the allegations against him.
2: The things that have been claimed did not happen.
1: But Graham Plattner says the Democratic Party establishment has already moved past him.
2: The bigger donor networks, they have all committed to spending no money in this race if I'm in it.
1: Now, Plattner insists as the party moves forward, his movement should lead the way. Maine's Democratic Party intends to hold a convention to choose a new nominee to take on Republican incumbent Susan Collins. Stephen Portnoy, ABC News, Washington.
0: President Trump says a memorandum of understanding between Iran and the U.S. is over. This is the U.S. launched a second day of heavy strikes on Iran after ships were targeted in the Strait of Hormuz.
3: We attacked Kargil Island last night. We knocked out a piece. I said, don't touch the oil, because maybe we'll take over Kargil Island. We may take over Kargil Island. There's not a thing they can do about it.
0: The president returning to the U.S. after 2 days of meetings at the NATO summit in Turkey, speaking aboard the new Air Force One plane gifted from Qatar. President Trump insisted there's no security issue with the jet, that despite the fact that he flew the old Air Force One from Turkey to the U.K.
4: Were you aware of any credible threat by Iran against Air Force One?
3: Well, I have a threat all the time. I'm number one on their list before you. But if I go, you go.
0: And we're now hearing from sources that the Secret Service urged the plane swap out of an abundance of caution amid the escalation with Iran.
5: ISIS never welcome here!
0: A protest march and rally in Houston Wednesday night over the ICE shooting death of an undocumented man Tuesday. They accused Lorenzo Saldago Araujo of attempting to evade arrest and ramming his car into an ICE vehicle. Araujo was shot and died on his way to the hospital. You're listening to ABC News.
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8: 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Any isolated showers diminish through the night, mid-70s by morning, mid to upper 90s through the day on Thursday, and Friday again, mostly sunny both days. This is Precision Weather Meteorologist Phil Spivak for WNZF.
9: The city actually doesn't have any flock cameras. We don't own a single one.
10: Good morning, Flagler County. I'm Peter Killeen. You're listening to Flagler's Morning News. Questions about flock cameras and automated license plate readers arose during this week's Palm Coast City Council business meeting, leading to discussion over privacy concerns and how the technology is being used locally. Erica Fox has more.
11: That was Palm Coast Vice Mayor Teresa Pontieri responding after residents questioned the use of the technology. Flock cameras are one brand of automated license plate readers, which capture vehicle information and can alert law enforcement when a vehicle is connected to a crime or investigation. Palm Coast resident Steve Verrier raised concerns about privacy and government access to that information.
12: There's been a lot of discussion online going on, Fourth Amendment rights with flock cameras, things of that nature, surveillance, and pretty much overreach of local, state, and federal government.
11: The Flagler County Sheriff's Office says license plate reader technology is one of several tools used in its real-time crime center, helping provide information to deputies during investigations and emergency responses. The agency says the technology recently helped locate 2 potential silver alert cases before missing person reports were even filed. Pontieri said she understands why residents have questions.
9: I had some residents reach out. I'm also a big Fourth Amendment proponent, so I get it. it. I get the concern.
11: The sheriff's office says the real-time crime center uses technology, including camera systems, crime databases, and license plate readers to assist first responders. The discussion comes as communities continue weighing those public safety benefits with questions over privacy and data use. From the WNZF Newsroom, I'm Erica Fox.
13: You're okay. We're going to take you to your mom, okay?
14: Yeah. I'm so scared. Thank you so much. I thought I was going to die out here.
15: Dramatic moments as deputies rescue a young girl. Liz Ryan has the details.
13: All right, let's go back to your mom, okay?
16: We'll take you to her.
14: Okay, thank you.
17: Getting lost can be particularly scary for children with autism. A 14-year-old girl was riding her bike near PV Grade in Palm Coast when it got dark and she couldn't find her way back. Her cell phone battery was just about dead, but lasted long enough to get her location from a seconds-long FaceTime call to her mom. Deputies searched along the tracks, found her at about 9:30, and reunited her with her mother. Sheriff Rick Staley celebrated the happy ending on Facebook, saying, quote, "This was a joyous occasion by all, including our deputies." In other news,
18: I need to keep running for my life in Flagler County. 67% of us are one paycheck away from losing it all.
17: One by one, we introduce you to the candidates on this year's ballot. Denise Calderwood explains why she wants to be Flagler County Commissioner for District 4.
18: There are the haves and have-nots in Flagler County. We need to bridge the gap, and I'm out there speaking for the people.
17: She calls it the way she sees it, even when she's describing herself.
18: Some people call me a troublemaker. Some people call me a community advocate. And some people call me a diehard, the Energizer Bunny. And I can say I'm all three of them.
17: She's a write-in candidate, and here's why.
18: I did not walk the neighborhoods because I was too busy caring for a couple of elderly people who could not get the services here in our community. So I didn't have the opportunity, and I didn't have an extra $5,000 to put my name on the ballot. So they have to write in Calderwood, you know, for District 4, or Woody, as my nickname is.
17: The ones to beat to get that seat, Anna Jones, Drew Moss, and incumbent Leanne Pennington. Early voting begins August 8th. And if you haven't registered or want to change party affiliation, you have till July 20th. From the WNZF Newsroom, I'm Liz Ryan.
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19: And now you're up to date on Flagler's Morning News. I'm Peter Killeen.
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23: Hi, this is David Ayers. 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
27: Good morning. This is Ed Pruitt of Edward Jones bringing you the Daily Financial Market Report. Geopolitics were back in the spotlight yesterday after President Trump declared the ceasefire between the U.S. and Iran over, raising the prospect of an end to peace talks and the potential for renewed fighting between the two countries. The U.S. launched a fresh wave of strikes and revoked Iranian oil waivers, while Iran retaliated by striking military bases in Kuwait and Bahrain. Stocks finished lower, though the pullback was contained, with the Dow lagging but the Nasdaq ending largely unchanged. Treasury yields rose as the jump in oil prices risked reigniting inflation concerns. The Dow Jones Industrial Average finished down 577 points to close at 52,348. The S&P 500 was down 21 at 7,483, and the Nasdaq finished up 52 points to close at 25,871. In commodity markets, the spot price of gold was down $65.90 to $4,091 an ounce, and the price of crude oil finished up $3.58 to $74 a barrel. This is Ed Pruitt of Edward Jones, member SIPC, serving individual investors with personalized attention and long-term financial advice at 107 Flagler Plaza Drive in Palm Coast. Our phone number here is 439-0047. Please give us a call if we can be of any service. 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

0: News. I'm Dave Packer. Maine Democratic Senate candidate Graham Plattner, who denies allegations of sexual assault, now says he's getting out of the running ahead of Monday's deadline to take his name off of the ballot.
1: In an 11-minute online video announcing he's suspending his campaign, the embattled candidate again denies the allegations against him.
2: The things that have been claimed did not happen.
1: But Graham Plattner says the Democratic Party establishment has already moved past him.
2: The bigger donor networks, they have all committed to spending no money in this race if I'm in it.
1: Now, Plattner insists as the party moves forward, his movement should lead the way. Maine's Democratic Party intends to hold a convention to choose a new nominee to take on Republican incumbent Susan Collins. Stephen Portnoy, ABC News, Washington.
0: President Trump says a memorandum of understanding between Iran and the U.S. is over. This is the U.S. launched a second day of heavy strikes on Iran after ships were targeted in the Strait of Hormuz.
3: We attacked Kargil Island last night. We knocked out a piece. I said, don't touch the oil, because maybe we'll take over Kargil Island. We may take over Kargil Island. There's not a thing they can do about it.
0: The president returning to the U.S. after 2 days of meetings at the NATO summit in Turkey, speaking aboard the new Air Force One plane gifted from Qatar. President Trump insisted there's no security issue with the jet, that despite the fact that he flew the old Air Force One from Turkey to the U.K.
4: Were you aware of any credible threat by Iran against Air Force One?
3: Well, I have a threat all the time. I'm number one on their list before you. But if I go, you go.
0: And we're now hearing from sources that the Secret Service urged the plane swap out of an abundance of caution amid the escalation with Iran.
5: ISIS never welcome here!
0: A protest march and rally in Houston Wednesday night over the ICE shooting death of an undocumented man Tuesday. They accused Lorenzo Saldago Araujo of attempting to evade arrest and ramming his car into an ICE vehicle. Araujo was shot and died on his way to the hospital. You're listening to ABC News.
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8: 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Early showers, setting up a clearer night. Temperature into the mid-70s. Mainly sunny on Thursday, likely dry, the high into the mid-90s once again. And we stay right there. Mid-70s Thursday night, sunshine mid-90s Friday. Some isolated storms back in for the weekend. This is Precision Weather Meteorologist Phil Spivak for WNZF.
9: The city actually doesn't have any flock cameras. We don't own a single one.
10: Good morning, Flagler County. I'm Peter Killeen. You're listening to Flagler's Morning News. Questions about flock cameras and automated license plate readers arose during this week's Palm Coast City Council business meeting, leading to discussion over privacy concerns and how the technology is being used locally. Erica Fox has more.
11: That was Palm Coast Vice Mayor Teresa Pontieri responding after residents questioned the use of the technology. Flock cameras are one brand of automated license plate readers, which capture vehicle information and can alert law enforcement when a vehicle is connected to a crime or investigation. Palm Coast resident Steve Verrier raised concerns about privacy and government access to that information.
12: There's been a lot of discussion online going on, Fourth Amendment rights with flock cameras, things of that nature, surveillance, and pretty much overreach of local, state, and federal government.
11: The Flagler County Sheriff's Office says license plate reader technology is one of several tools used in its real-time crime center, helping provide information to deputies during investigations and emergency responses. The agency says the technology recently helped locate 2 potential silver alert cases before missing person reports were even filed. Pontieri said she understands why residents have questions.
9: I had some residents reach out. I'm also a big Fourth Amendment proponent, So I get it. I get the concern.
11: The sheriff's office says the real-time crime center uses technology, including camera systems, crime databases, and license plate readers to assist first responders. The discussion comes as communities continue weighing those public safety benefits with questions over privacy and data use. From the WNZF newsroom, I'm Erica Fox.
13: You're okay. We're going to take you to your mom, okay?
14: Can I have a hug? Yeah. I'm so scared. Thank you so much. I thought I was going to die out here.
10: Dramatic moments as deputies rescue a young girl. Liz Ryan has the details.
13: All right, let's go back to your mom, okay?
15: Come on, we'll take you to her.
14: Okay, thank you.
15: Yeah, of course.
16: Getting lost can be particularly scary for children with autism. A 14-year-old girl was riding her bike near Peavey Grade in Palm Coast when it got dark and she couldn't find her way back. Her cell phone battery was just about dead, but lasted long enough to get her location from a seconds-long FaceTime call to her mom. Deputies searched along the tracks, found her at about 9:30, and reunited her with her mother. Sheriff Rick Staley celebrated the happy ending on Facebook, saying, quote, "This was a joyous occasion by all, including our deputies." In other news,
17: I need to keep running for my life in Flagler County. 67% of us are one paycheck away from losing it all.
16: One by one, we introduce you to the candidates on this year's ballot. Denise Calderwood explains why she wants to be Flagler County Commissioner for District 4.
17: There are the haves and have-nots in Flagler County. We need to bridge the gap. And I'm out there speaking for the people.
16: She calls it the way she sees it, even when she's describing herself.
17: Some people call me a troublemaker. Some people call me a community advocate. And some people call me a diehard, the Energizer Bunny. And I can say I'm all three of them.
16: She's a write-in candidate, and here's why.
17: I did not walk the neighborhoods because I was too busy caring for a couple of elderly people who could not get the services here in our community. So I didn't have the opportunity, and I didn't have an extra $5,000 to put my name on the ballot. So they have to write in Calderwood, you know, for District 4, or Woody, as my nickname is.
16: The ones to beat to get that seat, Anna Jones, Drew Moss, and incumbent Leanne Pennington. Early voting begins August 8th, and if you haven't registered or want to change party affiliation, you have till July 20th. From the WNZF Newsroom, I'm Liz Ryan.
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10: McLaughlin says the sit-down offers an open dialogue.
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10: 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I'm Peter Killeen.
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21: Hi, this is David Ayers. 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
26: Good morning. This is Ed Pruitt of Edward Jones bringing you the Daily Financial Market Report. Geopolitics were back in the spotlight yesterday after President Trump declared the ceasefire between the U.S. and Iran over, raising the prospect of an end to peace talks and the potential for renewed fighting between the two countries. The U.S. launched a fresh wave of strikes and revoked Iranian oil waivers, while Iran retaliated by striking military bases in Kuwait and Bahrain. Stocks finished lower, though the pullback was contained, with the Dow lagging but the Nasdaq ending largely unchanged. Treasury yields rose as the jump in oil prices risked reigniting inflation concerns. The Dow Jones Industrial Average finished down 577 points to close at 52,348. The S&P 500 was down 21 at 7,483, and the Nasdaq finished up 52 points to close at 25,871. In commodity markets, the spot price of gold was down $65.90 to $4,091 an ounce, and the price of crude oil finished up $3.58 to $74 a barrel. This is Ed Pruitt of Edward Jones, member SIPC, serving individual investors with personalized attention and long-term financial advice at 107 Flagler Plaza Drive in Palm Coast. Our phone number here is 439-0047. 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
3: Hi, this is David Ayers. 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
7: From ABC News, I'm Sherry Preston. The latest round of airstrikes from the U.S. and Iran, larger in scope than the night before, hitting at least 90 military targets, according to a U.S. official. Iran retaliating, targeting American bases in Kuwait, Bahrain, and Qatar. The renewed tensions reflected at the gas pump, says ABC's Rebecca Jarvis. The national

0: Because of the escalation with Iran, the change in plans was not prompted by a specific threat, but influenced in part by differences in the plane's security capabilities.
1: ABC's Martha Raddatz. Graham Plattner is out. The main Democratic Senate candidate releasing a video message Wednesday evening denying the sexual assault allegations leveled against him and blasting the larger Democratic Party as a whole.
2: I know that some will think it's an admission of guilt, and it most certainly is not. We're not doing it because of the allegations. We're doing it because of the structures that are being taken away from us by those in power.
1: Democrats, including some of his strong supporters, had urged him to step aside. She was best known for Total Eclipse of the Heart, but Bonnie Tyler also sang this. Tyler passed away after an illness in Portugal. She was 75. You're listening to ABC News.
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1: Some scary moments on the Brooklyn Bridge Wednesday in New York as a man scaled the bridge's cables as people were watching. ABC's Sophie Flay.
5: The person was walking across the steel cables from a pillar on the bridge, forcing police to restrict traffic and launch a rescue mission. They later took the climber into custody. Police responded to a similar incident on the bridge 4 years ago.
1: The man on Wednesday actually sat on the cable and waited for police to arrive and help him down. Postmortem tests suggest Dallas Cowboys defensive end Marshawn Kneeland was suffering the effects of traumatic brain injury when he took his own life in November. It's ABC's Jim Ryan.
6: From youth all the way to the NFL, Marshawn Kneeland spent 17 of his 24 years playing football. It all ended the night of November 6th in a police chase.
7: Oh, yeah, dude. He got above 160 when I was chasing him.
6: And Kneeland then taking his own life. Researchers are not drawing a cause and effect conclusion, but have found evidence of stage 1 chronic traumatic encephalopathy, CTE, in Kneeland's brain tissue, the result of repeated blows to the head during a lifetime of playing football. Jim Ryan, ABC News.
1: A study of nearly 20,000 NFL players followed for an average of just over 26 years shows that although they had lower overall mortality than the general population, they were nearly four times more likely to die from neurodegenerative diseases, including Parkinson's, dementia, and ALS, Lou Gehrig's disease. Sherry Preston, ABC News.
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11: One by one, we introduce you to the candidates on this year's ballot. Denise Calderwood explains why she wants to be Flagler County Commissioner for District 4.
12: There are the haves and have-nots in Flagler County, and we need to bridge the gap. And I'm out there speaking for the people.
11: She calls it the way she sees it, even when she's describing herself.
12: Some people call me a troublemaker. Some people call me a community advocate. And some people call me a diehard, the Energizer Bunny.
11: She's a write-in candidate, and here's why.
12: I did not walk the neighborhoods because I was too busy caring for a couple of elderly people who could not get the services here in our community. And I didn't have an extra $5,000 to put my name on the ballot. So they have to write in Calderwood, you know, for District 4, or Woody, as my nickname is.
11: From the WNZF Newsroom, I'm Liz Ryan.

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0: President Trump last night departed Turkey in the old Air Force One, not the new one he flew there.
6: The new plane, donated by Qatar, reportedly does not have the same defensive capabilities. Trump denied security concerns were behind the switch.
7: Do you think there wasn't a security concern?
8: No. Why would there?
6: But passengers on the plane were told to keep their window shades down during the flight. The Qatari jet was flown separately to a base in the UK, where the president boarded it for the rest of the flight home.
0: ABC's Karen Waugh. Looking for some one-of-a-kind movie memorabilia? ABC's Danny New has a preview of a sale that's taking bids now.
9: Many of the items from cinema's biggest hits ever are now going up for auction. For example, the hoverboards from Back to the Future Part 2. Brian Chanis from Heritage Auctions gave me a virtual tour of some of the biggest pieces of movie history that you can now bid on over the next week or so. After the Wicked craze of the last few years, maybe you fancy one of the hats the Wicked Witch of the West wore on screen in The Wizard of Oz. And speaking of headgear, how about Willy Wonka's golden top hat in Willy Wonka and the Chocolate Factory?
0: Singer Bonnie Tyler has died. Together we can take it to the end. Chart-topping power ballad Total Eclipse of the Heart came out in 1983 and has had a billion downloads since then. She earned 3 Grammy nominations, represented Britain at the Eurovision Song Contest in 2013. Bonnie Tyler was 75 years old and had been suffering an intestinal illness at a Portuguese hospital. Sherry Preston, ABC News.
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13: The city actually doesn't have any Flock cameras. We don't own a single one.
14: That was Palm Coast Vice Mayor Teresa Pontieri responding after residents questioned the use of the technology. Flock cameras are one brand of automated license plate readers, which capture vehicle information and can alert law enforcement when a vehicle is connected to a crime or investigation. Palm Coast resident Steve Verrier raised concerns about privacy and government access to that information.
15: There's been a lot of discussion online going on, Fourth Amendment rights with flock cameras, things of that nature, surveillance, and pretty much overreach of local, state, and federal government.
14: The Flagler County Sheriff's Office says license plate reader technology is one of several tools used in its real-time crime center, helping provide information to deputies during investigations and emergency responses. From the WNZF Newsroom, I'm Erica Fox.
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4: We are suspending campaign operations. This is incredibly difficult because I know that some will think it's an admission of guilt, and it most certainly is not. We're not doing it because of the allegations. We're doing it because of the structures that are being taken away from us by those in power.
5: Those in power like Bernie Sanders and Zohran Mamdani? When Bernie and the socialist communist mayor of New York have turned on you, then you really got no friends. So that's that Graham Plattner dude, and he got out, and everybody knew he was going to get out, and I think everybody knew that's where this story was headed a long time ago, really. But there's a lot of interesting stuff around that, and we welcome to the show our one of our favorite political analysts that exists anywhere on the planet, Lan He Chen, David and Diane Steffi Fellow in American Public Policy Studies at the Hoover Institution, and the Director of Domestic Policy Studies at Stanford University. Welcome to the show.
6: Hey, Jack. Good to be with you.
5: Pretty good. Where to start? Maybe here. One guest I had on earlier, I hadn't seen the latest polling. Was Plattner way down in the polls against

0: The Armstrong and Getty Show.
1: So we're just talking to Lonnie Chan and got onto the topic about American exceptionalism and our culture and why this is the greatest country on earth, and it is. And the reason that if you want to start something new, you come here, and because even with all our regulations, everything like that, it's still a hell of a lot better in Europe and anywhere else. And you can start a new company, and that's why you got SpaceX and you got NVIDIA and you got Apple and you got all these different sorts of things. But it reminds me, so I went to Italy years ago when I was there. Hey, Gladys, you still work here? Thank you. Sorry, Gladys. Maybe too much coffee. I shouldn't have said that. Now she's crying. Hey, Michael, can you put your arm around her?
2: Again. All right.
1: I was in Italy and picked up on the lifestyle there. The fact that, I don't know if you know this, if you've never been, but they like close everything down like around 11 o'clock in the morning and don't open up again until 1. Like everybody just takes a couple hour break in the middle of the day. And everybody gets 6 weeks vacation like they do in France and a lot of other European countries. And people retire early and all this different sort of stuff. And I remember when I was at Leah's with a younger crowd and talking about, why won't we do this in the United States? This is so cool. We work so much. It's so ridiculous. Yeah, here's the problem. These countries can't sustain their own lifestyles. They've been running out of money for decades, and the only reason that they haven't been taken over by China or Russia is because we protect them with our military and our productive society. It doesn't actually work. You can't be that relaxed about your productivity and survive as a country. And whether it's Greece or Spain or Italy or France, it's all coming to an end, or England. And I was talking to a buddy of mine. He's got this new job where he works with a bunch of people from different countries, and they remark regularly about how hard Americans work, and they think it's ridiculous that Americans work so hard. Like this guy that was from Mexico. When he gets off at 5 o'clock, he turns off his phone. There's no texting him or emailing him. When he goes on vacation, you can't reach him. And you Americans, where you allow your boss to reach you on vacation. That's why we've had the number one economy on planet Earth since, I think, 1878. It's not an accident that we're so productive and so dominant economically that we can provide the military protection for the entire planet. That's one of the reasons, one of the many ways that we're exceptional. I've got more on that later and some other news coming up about Iran, brand new Iran stuff.
0: Armstrong and Getty.
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10: ABC News, I'm Sherry Preston. A not guilty plea entered on behalf of David Hearn, the former Olympian accused of vandalizing the Lincoln Memorial reflecting pool. Norm Eisen is his lawyer.
11: The evidence will establish, as we have stated today, Mr. Hearn is innocent.
10: He says if his client can be charged with felony for simply touching the reflecting pool water, which is what he says Hearn did, every American should be alarmed. Right after President Trump declared the ceasefire dead, Iran and the U.S. began trading airstrikes. The national average price for gas also jumped 6 cents a gallon on renewed fighting. Sales of previously owned homes slowed in June. Sales fell 2.4%. Home prices were up, though. The median price for a home in the U.S. right now is $440,600. Karolina Mukhova ending Coco Gauff's run at Wimbledon today. The match ending in a tiebreaker. Mukhova moves on to the final to be played on Saturday. This is ABC News.
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12: The city actually doesn't have any Flock cameras. We don't own a single one.
13: That was Palm Coast Vice Mayor Teresa Pontieri responding after residents questioned the use of the technology. Flock cameras are one brand of automated license plate readers, which capture vehicle information and can alert law enforcement when a vehicle is connected to a crime or investigation. Palm Coast resident Steve Verrier raised concerns about privacy and government access to that information.
14: There's been a lot of discussion online going on, Fourth Amendment rights with Flock cameras, things of that nature, surveillance, and pretty much overreach of local, state, and federal government.
13: The Flagler County Sheriff's Office says license plate reader technology is one of several tools used in its real-time crime center, helping provide information to deputies during investigations and emergency responses. From the WNZF Newsroom, I'm Erica Fox.
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13: Suez Central Command confirms a second consecutive wave of strikes targeting military infrastructure in southern Iran, also coastal Iran. These strikes have been described as more aggressive than the initial wave that we saw earlier this week, sparked by attacks on commercial ships in the Strait of Hormuz. Tehran has responded by targeting neighboring nations, including Kuwait, Bahrain, and Qatar.
1: Now, Iran taking up much of the talk in Turkey, where President Trump just was for the NATO summit. There he said the fragile ceasefire deal signed last month is over.
2: It's sort of crazy, to be honest with you. It's sort of crazy. They're a little bit out of control, but they want to make a deal. Badly.
4: Yeah, I was a little disappointed to hear that. I'd predicted yesterday morning, or feared yesterday morning, when I first saw that we were attacking Iran again, and I was happy to see Trump come out and say, these people are liars and scumbags. I don't know if you saw the video where he was asked at the podium. A couple weeks ago, you said these are good, reasonable guys, and now you're bombing them and say they're scum. What changed? And Trump said, I got to know them. And Rubio was standing behind him, the Secretary of State, and started laughing. Probably happy to hear Trump finally come around to understand who he's dealing with. But then last night on the plane, Trump saying they really want a deal bad. No, they don't, dude. No, they don't. They want to drag this out longer. They want you to hold off the full-on American might of the military so they can drag this out longer. They don't want a deal. Putin doesn't want a deal. How do you not get this? Drives me nuts. Here's a different Fox report from Mark Tobin about what's going on between us and Iran and their neighbors.
23: For the first time now, Iran showing defiance has fired into Jordan. The U.S. Embassy staff was ordered to shelter in place. Jordanians now say they've intercepted some 8 missiles that were fired into Jordan. No injuries from that. Now, this follows a night in which the U.S. fired on some 90 targets that were hit in Iran last night. That's an increase from 80 the night before. Airport runways, missile launchers were among the targets, and we know that a railroad bridge was hit. Iranian state media reported explosions in southern port cities, explosions in Bashir, home to that massive nuclear power plant complex, and explosions in port cities. We've seen video from the Iranian port city Khabakhar.
4: So people that I respect, pundits that I respect, say this has been some pretty significant hits. These are not just demonstrations of a response and that sort of thing that sometimes happens. These were some serious military hits, and Trump said when he was asked, are we back at war? And he said, no, we're not back at war. Oh, sure, it looks like we're back at war. This is like Operation Enduring Freedom looking strikes for 2 days in a row. And we got a text earlier from somebody who lives near an Air Force base, and 3 of the big giant B-1, B-2 bombers took off from there. I don't know if that means anything. But there's no reason to think we aren't going to continue to hit Iran. I don't know if that would bring them to the negotiating table or not. As mentioned yesterday, according to the Wall Street Journal, there had been zero headway made in the nuclear talks. None. So we loosened up the purse strings. Iran started making money again off oil. We cut that off 2 days ago, but there for a couple of weeks, they got to make money off of oil with the guarantee from the lying Iranians that they would sit down and be serious about nuclear talks. And it turns out, of course, they weren't serious about it, and zero headway has been made, and they didn't get into any of the details about enriched uranium or inspections or any of that sort of stuff. A surprise to no one but apparently Trump and J.D. Vance. I'm mystified. I don't believe they don't know who they're dealing with. There's something else going on here. I don't quite know what it is. Maybe we won't know for years till the books are written by the people behind the scenes. Trump was asked some questions about ending the war going on, where we are now.
24: Why are you apparently unable to end the Iran war?
25: So I think we're doing just the opposite. The Iran war has been a tremendous military success. And, you know, I can only answer the question by saying they're not going to have a nuclear weapon. I call it, we denuclearize Iran. And that's happened. They will never have a nuclear weapon.
4: I sure hope that's true, and they go on.
25: If I weren't president, Israel wouldn't exist. And we did it 2 times. When the JCPOA, the Obama deal, when that was originally conceived, everything went to Iran. $1.7 billion in cash, hundreds of billions of dollars. They thought they could buy peace with these people. You can't do that. So the big thing we have is more important than anything we can talk about is you can't let lunatics have nuclear weapons, and we've stopped that.
4: I hope, like I said. So the Associated Press writes, the confusion and uncertainty in Trump's mixed messaging and his approval of back-to-back military strikes leave major questions, I'd say, about what comes next in the conflict, just weeks after difficult diplomacy to reach even an initial deal between the longtime adversaries. The whipsawing rhetoric could be a strategy to increase the pressure on Tehran to stop attacking ships transporting oil and natural gas in the strait and bend to U.S. demands. Whether it's a negotiation tactic or a signal of an escalation in fighting, mediators are scrambling to save the deal, and the actions risk further inflaming tensions, which could spell problems for Republicans in November's midterm elections if gas prices stay high. That stuff about the way this affects the midterms, I always think is just dumb, personally. The Democrats are going to take the House. Historically, that's what's supposed to happen. Maybe they get more House seats because of the war. I don't know, but it's definitely Republicans are not going to don't have any chance of hanging on to the House if this war gets wrapped up, I don't think. And again, if our war policy around the world is we can't go to war with anybody if gas gets kind of expensive for a summer, that's just no way to run a war or a country. So that's disappointing, too. I have no idea where this is going. Neither does anybody else. Time will tell. I guess we'll see. The other war that we're involved in, we're not actually fighting this war, but we are involved with Ukraine and Russia. Obviously, this is new news. Ukrainian drones have hit more Russian oil facilities and sent two oil tankers ablaze in the Sea of Azov. This is a day after President Trump pledged to grant Kyiv a license to manufacture the Patriot air defense system to protect its cities. If you hadn't heard the news, that's a big deal. We're going to let Kyiv build the Patriot air defense system, which is the best air defense system on Earth, which will help protect the capital against anything, any ballistic missiles that Putin wants to send their way. And today, drones hitting more of the Russian oil facilities. You want to talk about a gas crisis or an oil crisis? That's what they got going on in Russia right now. And their population is really unhappy with the long lines and the closed gas stations and the price of gas and that sort of stuff, which, of course, could turn people against the war in Ukraine. I hope Ukraine's ability to reach out and disrupt their oil refinery industry is really something, and that's only going to grow. What a war to watch that is. Definitely seems like Ukraine is on the front foot there. So both wars are in interesting spots. I like the direction Ukraine-Russia is going a lot better than I like the direction U.S.-Iran is going. But, oh, by the way, one more thing since we're talking about Iran. Rahm Emanuel, he was Barack Obama's chief of staff. He was the mayor of Chicago. He is a very smart moderate Democrat who I'm shocked has not seriously run for president before. He is going to run for president this time. But does the Democratic Party want a moderate Democrat at this point? Well, he has always stood with Israel. He's a Jewish guy himself. He's over in Israel giving some strong speeches against Benjamin Netanyahu. I think he's trying to get his anti-Netanyahu. He's trying to walk a fine line of supporting Israel like mainstream Democrats always have and mainstream Republicans always have, while being critical of their current policies to try to appease the anti-Semite, I will call them, left in the Democratic Party. I don't know if that's going to work or not. I don't know if when it comes to a debate stage, the fact that Rahm Emanuel supports Israel's right to exist and takes money from AIPAC, I don't know if he has a shot at getting the nomination, but time will tell on that one, too. Man, if you can't get the nomination in the Democratic Party anymore by believing Israel should exist as a country, we are in a whole new era. Different topic coming up in a little bit. Just read an interesting article about those GLP-1s, those weight loss drugs, and all the different things they can do. And what is that doing to some people's attitudes about life or your ability to even to try to fight or resist bad things? Are we going to start turning to pills rather than having any willpower whatsoever? Interesting question on that. And then I also just came across a term I saw up on the TV. Should you get an airport divorce? I don't know what an airport divorce is. Sounds like one of those cutesy terms and a phenomenon just made up by mainstream media. But I will Google that and I'll figure out what it is and we'll talk about it and the GOP ones when we come back.
0: Armstrong. Getty.
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46: 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Heat advisory remains in effect. Lots of sun today with isolated showers or storms, middle to upper 90s. Isolated showers, mid-70s tonight, sunny and hot, mid-90s tomorrow. Clear tomorrow night, lots of sunshine Saturday, 94 to 98. I'm Precision Weather Meteorologist Russ Murley on WNZF.
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0: 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Heat advisory in effect. Lots of sun with isolated showers or thunderstorms, middle to upper 90s. Isolated showers or storms, mid-70s tonight. Sunny and hot, mid-90s tomorrow. Partly to mostly sunny, 94 to 98 Saturday. I'm Precision Weather Meteorologist Russ Murley on WNZF.
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12: Breaking things down so clearly, even liberals will understand. Vince Colonnais.
13: You know, I know Grant Platner said last night in that video, in a mopey video, the establishment attacked me and threw me out. Which is true. The establishment did throw him out. The Democrat establishment, the media did throw him out. Here's the thing. He's not actually fully thrown out yet. This is an interesting little wrinkle. He hasn't filed his paperwork. His paperwork's not in yet. The Guardian with a report, this is just from an hour, not even an hour ago, 55 minutes ago, Maine, quote, no official withdrawal notice has yet been received from Graham Platner. The Maine Department of the Secretary of State has said that as of Thursday morning, no official withdrawal notice has yet been received from Mr. Platner. That's according to Jana Spaulding, Maine's Deputy Secretary of State for Communications. Quote, a public declaration is not an official withdrawal, and a candidate must formally withdraw to the elections office in writing, including signature. Do they need a photo ID, Jim? You think? Did they withdraw from the race? Spaulding added that the notice may be received by email, so probably not, such as a scanned letter attached as a PDF, but must include a signature. So he has until the Monday. He has until Monday at 5 p.m. Eastern. But if he doesn't, he's on the ballot. We will see. So what is he doing during this intervening period? I'm not surprised. Actually, I kind of thought, Jim, that he would like just be like, to hell with them. I'm just going to make their lives miserable. I'm going to stay in this race with no support. And if they want to burn it all down, I'll help burn it. I'll light the match. But we'll see. So he announced he's leaving the race, but he hasn't actually left the race yet. Maybe he's using this time for more leverage over how they pick the replacement, just to scare him a little bit. We'll see. But man, John Fetterman is not letting these Democrats just dance away and pretend like they didn't do anything wrong. Here's Fetterman just in the last few hours.
14: Trash took itself out, you know, threw it out. Yeah. And now he leaves an accused rapist. He's the guy that spent, he'll be remembered, a guy that spent 10 years in Kick, the platform. That's the predator's paradise. He now defiled his marriage and sent sexual messages to women as a newlywed, you know, and all the things he said. Now, he gets to go away. He can go back online. He can go around.
13: Oh my goodness.
14: Doing all the kinds of things. But, the trash took itself out, tonight. And now finally people in Maine have a chance to really vote on someone that's not a total a piece of trash.
13: Fetterman. He goes on. He says Bernie Sanders needs to apologize.
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25: ABC News, I'm Michelle Franzen. There are security questions about the new Air Force One plane gifted from Qatar. President Trump telling reporters he was flying back from Europe on the old Air Force One so U.S. troops in the U.K. could see the new plane.
26: Multiple sources say the Secret Service urged the president not to fly on the new plane out of Turkey due to differences in the security capabilities from the older version of Air Force One. More than a dozen Senate Democrats sent a letter earlier this week to the Secretary of the Air Force and the government contractor that converted the Qatari jet, pointing to reports that taxpayers might have spent $1 billion to outfit it for the president's use. The senators voiced the concern that certain upgrades might have been skipped. to rush the plane into service.
25: ABC's Stephen Portnoy. The Air Force says it's revoked promotions for 135 airmen, saying it discovered an isolated scoring error on a required promotional exam. A new separate batch of airmen wrongly denied promotions will now move up. Former U.S. Olympian David Hearn appeared in court pleading not guilty for allegedly damaging the reflecting pool liner. This is ABC News.
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0: McLaughlin says the sit-down offers an open dialogue.
1: We get some basic governmental questions. 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
2: Hi, this is David Ayers. 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

0: Just a year later, Tyler, who was born in Wales, would strike gold with another unforgettable single.
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5: The city actually doesn't have any Flock cameras. We don't own a single one.
6: That was Palm Coast Vice Mayor Teresa Pontieri responding after residents questioned the use of the technology. Flock cameras are one brand of automated license plate readers, which capture vehicle information and can alert law enforcement when a vehicle is connected to a crime or investigation. Palm Coast resident Steve Verrier raised concerns about privacy and government access to that information.
7: There's been a lot of discussion online going on, Fourth Amendment rights with Flock cameras, things of that nature, surveillance, and pretty much overreach of local, state, and federal government.
6: The Flagler County Sheriff's Office says license plate reader technology is one of several tools used in its real-time crime center, helping provide information to deputies during investigations and emergency responses. From the WNZF Newsroom, I'm Erica Fox.

0: 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Heat advisory in effect. Lots of sun with isolated showers or thunderstorms, middle to upper 90s. Isolated showers or storms, mid-70s tonight. Sunny and hot, mid-90s tomorrow. Partly to mostly sunny, 94 to 98 Saturday. I'm Precision Weather Meteorologist Russ Murley on WNZF.
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11: Okay, we've got a testimony from Tyler Robinson's furry boyfriend, Lance Twiggs. Recorded testimony that he had already given to investigators. There's been a lot of haggling over whether or not this would be allowed to make an appearance in this pre-trial probable cause hearing, and well, it's begun. So I've got some audio for you in just a moment. Now, for the first time, the voice of Lance Twiggs being heard in public as an investigator asked him all sorts of questions about Tyler Robinson's activities, in particular on the morning of September 10th, 2025, the day that Tyler Robinson is now believed to have assassinated Charlie Kirk. We've got information about that coming up on the program, a lot to share with you. 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
3: Hi, this is David Ayers. 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
0: McLaughlin says the sit-down offers an open dialogue.
1: We get some basic governmental questions. We also talk about budget. 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

0: 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All About Price, North State Street, Bunnell. Heat advisory in effect. Lots of sun with isolated showers or thunderstorms, middle to upper 90s. Isolated showers or storms, mid-70s tonight. Sunny and hot, mid-90s tomorrow. Partly to mostly sunny, 94 to 98 Saturday. I'm Precision Weather Meteorologist Russ Murley on WNZF.
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3: Hi, this is David Ayers. 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

0: state and federal government.
1: The Flagler County Sheriff's Office says license plate reader technology is one of several tools used in its real-time crime center, helping provide information to deputies during investigations and emergency responses. From the WNZF Newsroom, I'm Erica Fox.

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3: ABC News, I'm Michelle Franzen. The U.S. saying it has not carried out any new strikes in Iran since last night following reports of explosions in Iran. Iran also targeting U.S. military installations in the region. The tensions come as Iran held burial services for the former supreme leader killed in the initial days of the war. Here's ABC's Patrick Revo.
4: The funeral has not been disrupted. We obviously see here the Iranian regime attempting to use this as an orchestrated display of unity. It's brought out onto the streets its most hardcore conservative supporters. Of course, there are millions of Iranians who also don't support the regime. It is also a show of defiance from the regime, and it's one that's well timed because it's coming as we see the ceasefire fall apart and once again the U.S. striking Iran.
3: Former U.S. Olympian David Hearn pleading not guilty to a felony charge in court. He's accused of vandalizing the new liner at the Lincoln Memorial Reflecting Pool. At Wimbledon, American Coco Gauff losing to Carolina Macova in a riveting semifinal match. This is ABC News.
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7: 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All About Price, North State Street, Bunnell. Heat advisory in effect. Lots of sun with isolated showers or thunderstorms, middle to upper 90s. Isolated showers or storms, mid-70s tonight. Sunny and hot, mid-90s tomorrow. Partly to mostly sunny, 94 to 98 Saturday. I'm Precision Weather Meteorologist Russ Murley on WNZF.
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5: 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All About Price, North State Street, Pinnell. Heat advisory in effect. Lots of sun with isolated showers or thunderstorms, middle to upper 90s. Isolated showers or storms, mid-70s tonight. Sunny and hot, mid-90s tomorrow. Partly to mostly sunny, 94 to 98 Saturday. I'm Precision Weather Meteorologist Russ Murphy on WNZF.
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7: No major problems out there. Traffic is a little bit slow. 95 southbound through the area of LPGA Boulevard. The usual slowdowns, US 92 and US 1. Volumes are building along the Belvedere Parkway.
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0: Well, welcome back, everyone. This is Governor Ron DeSantis sitting in for Sean Hannity. Anytime I'm behind a microphone like this, I think about kind of the master of this craft, a friend of mine who we all miss, Rush Limbaugh. And he died about 5.5 years ago now, 2021. And I was fortunate. I was running for governor in 18. He was a big supporter. You know, I became friends with him. A lot of over golf and cigars and conservative politics. And it was interesting because before he got sick, his golf game was in really good shape. He had been profiled on the Golf Channel like the 10 years before that. And he told me, nothing ever ruined my game more than getting that instruction on the Golf Channel. But they profiled kind of him, his evolution. But then he was hitting the ball really good and really enjoying it. And he was a lot of fun to be around. He was very good at the craft, great conservative, and a great guy. But you, he'd walk into a room, he had no air about him. He would not try to, like, you know, take up all the oxygen. He was a very humble guy, and he had a lot of great gifts. And I think that he could have been a great radio guy in music or in other things apart from politics, because he was just that good at it. But I thought about Rush again. So I was on the May-June cover of Cigar Aficionado, and Florida has a lot of the top companies headquartered in Florida, so I've gotten to know those guys in the industry, and we did it. But I the first time when I got the issue and I saw it, and I was like, man, I wish Rush could see this, because Rush really had an impact on a lot of people. And I would tell him, I said, Rush, and I think I even said this on the air one time with him, I said, Rush, you have the Limbaugh Institute for Advanced Conservative Studies. You know, you say you don't mint degrees, but I'm telling you, if you give me an honorary degree from the Limbaugh Institute, I will put it in my office in Tallahassee, your governor's office. It will be there. And I will put it over my degrees from Harvard Law School and Yale. You know, I'm one of the first guys to go through Harvard and Yale and come out more conservative than when I went in. And I'm very proud that I was able to do that. I was like, Rush, I will put that above that. And he basically said, you know, as time went on, he's like, well, he's like, the one honorary degree, if I do choose to do it, the honorary degree that I would do would go to the governor of Florida, my governor, Ron DeSantis. And so I always thought that that was something that was really cool to be able to do that. But we miss him. You know, we miss his voice. He was somebody that was very sharp on conservatism, but just funny and excellent at the craft. I did the flag at half staff when he passed away, and I was proud to do that, and I was proud to honor Rush. And so we'll be back. We'll start talking about how you beat the left on the other side of this break.
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3: Hi, this is David Ayers. 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
4: ABC News, I'm Michelle Franz. The U.S. and Iran renewing strikes this week, leading to a break in that temporary ceasefire. The U.S. hitting Iranian targets in response for Iran shooting at ships in the Strait of Hormuz. ABC's Patrick Reville says the conflict comes as Iranians hold funeral services for the late Supreme Leader.
5: Iran says that the U.S. Struck two railway bridges on the railway route from Tehran to the city of Mashhad, where the funeral of Ayatollah Khamenei is taking place. We understand from Iran that trains were disrupted. Some trains were delayed by the destruction of these two bridges. And Iran's foreign ministry has linked the strikes to the funeral.
4: Iran also targeting American bases in the Middle East. U.S. Olympian David Hearn appeared in court pleading not guilty for allegedly damaging the Lincoln Memorial reflecting pool liner. His client claims he's a scapegoat. Severe heat taxing residents in the southeast. Dangerous triple-digit heat index is building through Saturday. This is ABC News.
6: This local news is a service of Flagler County's Toyota dealer, Beaver Toyota, in St. Augustine, conveniently located right off I-95 at exit 311.
7: The city actually doesn't have any flock cameras. We don't own a single one.
8: That was Palm Coast Vice Mayor Teresa Pontieri responding after residents questioned the use of the technology. Flock cameras are one brand of automated license plate readers, which capture vehicle information and can alert law enforcement when a vehicle is connected to a crime or investigation. Palm Coast resident Steve Verrier raised concerns about privacy and government access to that information.
9: There's been a lot of discussion online going on, Fourth Amendment rights with flock cameras, things of that nature, surveillance, and pretty much overreach of local, state, and federal government.
8: The Flagler County Sheriff's Office says license plate reader technology is one of several tools used in its real-time crime center, helping provide information to deputies during investigations and emergency responses. From the WNZF newsroom,
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11: I'm Dan Loney with Your Money Now. Wall Street finished the day higher with a rebound around chip stocks and Iran tensions cooling. The Dow picked up 139 points, ending the day at 52,487. NASDAQ added 336 points. The S&P 500 gained 61. West Texas crude was down 2% at $72.08 a barrel. The airport formerly known as Palm Beach International Airport has been renamed and is now called President Donald J. Trump International Airport. The airport identifier will also change from PBI to DJT. It is the first time that an airport has been renamed for a sitting president. Shares of Micron were on the rise today after the memory chip maker announced a new round of investments aimed to boost the U.S. semiconductor supply chain. The investment will be up to $3 billion. Separately, Micron says it'll overall improve its investment to $250 billion through 2035. Micron shares are up 4.5% today. That's Your Money Now.
12: And making sure we're okay. And if we're lucky, we get to see. If not, everything is by feel. You always have a buddy with you. You're never doing anything by yourself. You're never alone. I followed my dad's advice to always prove myself and do what I can in the Navy and make him proud, make everyone proud. So I try to do that with everything I do. Being a woman, it's sometimes more challenging because we have to wear the same amount of gear that a man does, and we have to do the same amount of pull-ups that a man does for the physical training and the test. It's a challenge, but you can do it. You just got to set your mind to it. Taught me how to be a leader, independent, confident.
13: 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For more information, go to navy.mil, navy.mil/underway, and navy.mil/am.

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2: ABC News. I'm Michelle Franz. And strikes between the U.S. and Iran ramping up after Iran fired on ships in the Strait of Hormuz this week. The skirmishes come as Iran held funeral processions and prayers for the former supreme leader killed in the initial days of the war. ABC News contributor and retired Army Lieutenant General Doug Lute calling the recent conflict a setback.
3: Of course, the U.S. killed Iran leader. All right. So this is just the most strategic dimension of this tit for tat back and forth. That basically leads us nowhere. It leads us into a continued stalemate and a continued closure of the Strait of Hormuz. So this is not good news. And in effect, we're back to where we were 3 weeks ago before the so-called ceasefire agreement.
2: David Hearn, the Olympian accused of vandalizing the pool lining at the Lincoln Memorial reflecting pool, appeared in court today. He pleaded not guilty to a felony charge. At Wimbledon, American Coco Gauff losing to Karolina Muchova in the riveting semifinal match. This is ABC News.
4: This local news is a service of Flagler County's Toyota dealer, Beaver Toyota, in St. Augustine, conveniently located right off I-95 at exit 311.
5: The city actually doesn't have any Flock cameras. We don't own a single one.
6: That was Palm Coast Vice Mayor Teresa Pontieri responding after residents questioned the use of the technology. Flock cameras are one brand of automated license plate readers, which capture vehicle information and can alert law enforcement when a vehicle is connected to a crime or investigation. Palm Coast resident Steve Verrier raised concerns about privacy and government access to that information.
7: There's been a lot of discussion online going on, Fourth Amendment rights with flock cameras, things of that nature, surveillance, and pretty much overreach of local, state, and federal government.
6: The Flagler County Sheriff's Office says license plate reader technology is one of several tools used in its real-time crime center, helping provide information to deputies during investigations and emergency responses. From the WNZF Newsroom, I'm Erica Fox.
8: 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There may be an isolated shower or thunderstorm, mid-70s overnight tonight. Lots of sun, still hot, mid-90s tomorrow. Clear tomorrow night, mid-70s. Partly to mostly sunny skies, still hot, middle to upper 90s Saturday. I'm Precision Weather Meteorologist Russ Murley on WNZF.
9: 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There's a freeze warning in Flagler County. 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

0: American people. And, on the other hand, attract enough of the nut jobs to support me. So he goes over to the State of Israel, and he keeps promoting in videos and elsewhere that he's going to give a speech. Like he's some kind of an important person, when in fact he's an absolute nobody. Absolute nobody. And so he gives this speech at Tel Aviv University or wherever it is. He gives this speech. And basically he says, I don't believe in a two-state solution. I believe in a 23-state solution. So it's a cockamamie scheme. We've heard it before. But effectively it's a two-stater for a Palestinian state, which, of course, can never happen. Israel's too small to give away any more land, as you saw with the ballistic missiles. And they've already given away much too much land. It's their land. Meanwhile, these phony countries like Saudi Arabia that was created out of the Ottoman Empire, Iraq, same thing, those boundaries, all these tiny little fiefdoms that were created, they don't want the Palestinians because they know the Palestinians are terrorists, led by terrorists, and they've been... their culture now, with their young people, is all about terrorism. They want nothing to do with it because they don't want their kingdom, their fiefdoms, overthrown. That's the truth. That's the truth. They don't want them overthrown by the Islamists. So many of them back the Islamists, support them in other ways, in order to distract them from overthrowing, say, the monarchy in Qatar and other places. And so can't beat them, join them. That's their attitude. Can't beat them, join them. But the Democrat Party was a segregationist party for the longest time, long time. Brown versus Board of Education in the 1950s, a major Supreme Court decision, was necessitated because of the Democrat Party. Separate but equal is equal. Because the Democrat Party, we have the 13th, 14th, and 15th Amendments, because they would not comply with the various edicts and statutes after the Civil War during Reconstruction. So he needed to amend the Constitution. The Civil Rights Acts of 64 and 65 were passed because of the Democrats. In fact, the 1957 and 1960 Civil Rights Acts were passed because of the Democrats. And in fact, the president's executive order related to the Civil Rights Act of 1964, which was amended in 1972 on an educational platform, he added the protection of Jews on our college campuses. Because, again, of the Democrats. The Democrats. So now we have Democrats who are all swearing off AIPAC. AIPAC is now a dirty word. The American Israel Political Action Committee. These are all citizens, no foreigners. It's not allowed to take foreign money. It's all domestic money. It's not one of the biggest PACs in America. Quite far from it. It gives money legitimately to candidates. Now, the Arabs have their own PACs. The Muslims have their own PACs. They have their own front groups like CARE, and they use nonprofit tax status to advance their cause. The Muslim Brotherhood is active in this country. Hamas is active in this country. Qatar has put $400 billion into this country. Communist China is active in this country. But the only group they'll swear off is AIPAC. AIPAC. It's a dirty word now. Zionism is a dirty word now. And you got to make a choice, the litmus test. If you support the State of Israel, in other words, the only Jewish homeland, the Holy Land for Christians and Jews, then you're not going to get the nomination. And Rahm Emanuel's not going to get the nomination, no matter how much he gets on his knees and begs for it, no matter how much he condemns his own faith and he condemns the State of Israel, he's not going to get it. Because he's a Jew, and not a very good one at that. I'll be right back.
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3: ABC News, I'm Michelle Franzen. Tensions escalating between the U.S. and Iran, with both launching strikes since Iran fired on ships in the Strait of Hormuz. That's led to a slowdown of shipping traffic in the waterway. ABC's Louis Martinez has more.
4: This is the kind of a situation that we find ourselves in, and this was supposedly the type of situation that was not supposed to be occurring during this time frame for the Memorandum of Understanding, as both Iran and the United States worked towards some kind of a nuclear deal.
3: In Utah, the preliminary hearing continuing for Tyler Robinson, charged in the murder of conservative influencer Charlie Kirk. A judge today allowing prosecutors to show a video interview played in court with Robinson's former roommate and romantic partner talking about his conversations with Robinson. The Air Force revoking promotions for 135 airmen, saying it discovered an isolated scoring error on a required promotion exam. A separate batch of 135 airmen wrongly denied promotions due to that testing error are now being promoted. This is ABC News.
5: 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And maybe an isolated shower or thunderstorm overnight tonight, mid-70s. Lots of sunshine Friday, mid-90s, still hot. Clear, mid-70s Friday night, partly to mostly sunny, hot, middle to upper 90s on Saturday. I'm Precision Weather Meteorologist Russ Murley on WNZF.
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8: From ABC News, I'm Dave Packer. The U.S. and Iran exchanging a new round of airstrikes. The U.S. military hitting at least 9 towns in Iran overnight, and Tehran launching attacks toward Kuwait, Bahrain, and Jordan. Officials say U.S. forces intercepted dozens of Iranian drones and missiles with no American troops injured.
9: Right now, no clarity as to when it might end. But another interesting fact, both what we've heard from the president is he's been very clear that strikes are coming. Both what we saw earlier this day on 2 days of strikes so far, he has telegraphed that they are coming. It's kind of a message being sent to Iran right there as well.
8: ABC's Louis Martinez. After announcing Wednesday night that he would do so, a source says Graham Plattner privately told staff that he plans to officially file paperwork to withdraw from the Maine Senate race on Monday, the day of the deadline to get himself off the November ballot. In Maine, Jane Lank was caught outside her home trying to take a Plattner for Senate bumper sticker off her vehicle.
10: So I'm going to have to cover it up. So whoever the new person is going to be, that's who I'm going to put on there.
8: A growing fallout after an ICE officer shot and killed Lorenzo Salgado Araujo in Houston. Family says he had been in the U.S. for more than 3 decades. ABC's John Quinones says Araujo was in the process of getting a work permit.
11: A lawyer called the Araujo family this afternoon and told them that their father's immigration papers, which he had been working on getting for a long time, his work permit after 35 years, might finally be ready. The boys will have to tell the court that permit is no longer necessary. They are too busy planning their father's funeral.
8: The lawyer for the family of 18-year-old Nolan Wells says it will conduct an independent autopsy following the 18-year-old's death while celebrating 4th of July with friends. Attorney Ben Crump, citing the history of Mississippi, saying that the family has concerns about authorities in the state investigating the death of a young black man. You're listening to ABC News.
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8: Prices appear to be keeping potential home buyers on the sidelines. ABC's Jim Ryan says sales of pre-owned houses were down in most parts of the country last month.
13: The one bright spot for sellers was the Northeast, where existing home sales rose from May to June. Nationally, though, sales were down 2.4% month over month. Looking back to 2025, though, the National Association of Realtors says sales of pre-owned homes jumped 2.8% between June of last year and June of this.
8: Court documents reveal federal prosecutors have charged three more individuals with destruction of property for allegedly removing pieces of blue paint from the reflecting pool at the Lincoln Memorial. A former Olympic canoeist charged with felony destruction of property has pleaded not guilty.
14: The brief hearing in D.C. Superior Court had former Olympian David Hearn entering a not guilty plea. Attorney Norm Eisen.
15: It is not a crime to touch the reflecting pool, to touch water in the United States of America.
14: In an interview with ABC News shortly after his arrest, Hearn insisted he only touched a loose piece of blue liner and didn't rip or tear anything. Prosecutors have charged Hearn with felony destruction of property, a crime that's punishable by up to 10 years in prison. Stephen Portnoy, ABC News, Washington.
8: Syria's interior minister reported the cell responsible for the terrorist bombings that targeted Damascus during French President Emmanuel Macron's visit 2 days ago is now in custody. I'm Dave Packer, ABC News.
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17: 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All About Price, North State Street, Bunnell. There may be an isolated shower or thunderstorm, mid-70s overnight tonight. Lots of sun, still hot, mid-90s tomorrow. Clear tomorrow night, mid-70s. Partly to mostly sunny skies, still hot, middle to upper 90s Saturday. I'm Precision Weather Meteorologist Russ Murley on WNZF.
18: Hi, this is David Ayers. Coming up on Free for All Friday, are Republicans and Democrats really that far apart here in Flagler County? 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
20: 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Our number, 877-381-3811, 877-381-3811. I get tired of people like Mark Elias, this slip-and-fall, ambulance-chasing puke lawyer. Doesn't care about the public good. He's a Democrat hack from beginning to end. And when they say that you and I and the President of the United States don't want people to vote, we don't want certain people to vote. What does that mean? Well, you need to vote if you're legally here and if you have a right to vote. Those people who don't have a right to vote shouldn't vote. So only people who are supposed to vote should vote. They should vote where they're supposed to vote and the way they're supposed to vote. Others who are trying to vote illegally should not be able to vote. And so, What Mark Elias and the Democrats want to do is take away the protections to the voting system. Now, the only reason you would want to take away protections to the voting system is you want to spread fraud. And then they want to change the voting system so fraud becomes legalized. That's what they do. Give you an example. Here's Elias on MS Now yesterday. Cut 13, go.
1: Yeah, well.

0: They're changing citizenship. They're changing the population through mass migration. And then they're preventing the deportation by trying to destroy ICE and the whole immigration process. Destroying the cops, as I said the first hour, for the purpose of replacing our honorable police with their foot soldiers for their police state, which they need, which they have to create in order to uphold their ideological positions and so forth. I'm not stretching anything here. I'm telling you the truth about what's carrying on around you. I want to remind you, I hope you will watch and spread the word, because that's what we need to do, communication, information about my Saturday and Sunday shows, 8 p.m. Eastern Time on Fox. These are two you really ought to watch. And set your recording devices, your DVR, whatever else you use. If you're not sure, you'll be home, if you'll be out. Or maybe you're watching something else. Modern day technology makes it all possible. But the more who watch these things, the better. I don't just bring guests on. I bring guests on for a reason. And I spend the first 20 minutes of the program speaking to you one-on-one. And these monologues, or I like to call them opening statements, are the most popular thing I do on my show, most popular thing I do on TV, one of the most popular things, primetime on the weekends. I'll give you an example. Today I got up at 6:30. And I worked on my monologue, my opening statement, until noon. Nobody writes them for me. I'm not reading them off of some monitor. I'm not very good at reading off of monitors. Some people are really good actors and they're good performers and they know how to do that stuff. I choose not to be. If I write notes, I put them in front of me. If I'm looking at books, I put them in front of me. You see everything. Everything. I'll be right back.
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5: Coast. ABC News, I'm Dave Packer. Officials in the region say Iran responded to overnight U.S. strikes by launching strikes toward neighboring countries, including Kuwait, Bahrain, and Jordan.
6: Right now, no clarity as to when it might end. But another interesting fact, both what we've heard from the president is he's been very clear that strikes are coming. Both what we saw earlier this day on 2 days of strikes so far, he has telegraphed that they are coming. It's kind of a message being sent to Iran right there as well.
5: ABC's Louis Martinez. A source says Democrat Graham Platner privately told staff he plans to officially file paperwork to withdraw from the main Senate race on Monday, the day of the deadline to get himself off the November ballot. A lawyer for the family of 18-year-old Nolan Wells says it will conduct an independent autopsy following the 18-year-old's death while celebrating 4th of July with friends. Attorney Ben Crump saying the family has concerns about Mississippi authorities investigating the death of a young black man. This is ABC News.
7: 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And maybe an isolated shower or thunderstorm overnight tonight, mid-70s. Lots of sunshine Friday, mid-90s, still hot. Clear, mid-70s Friday night, partly to mostly sunny, hot, middle to upper 90s on Saturday. I'm Precision Weather Meteorologist Russ Murley on WNZF.
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